0: home with the energy of live sports talk. Sheeman and Company, 3-6.
1: All right, so this Texas judge just ruled that Brandon Sorsby, all he has to do is serve this 2-game suspension and then he can play after he bet on his own team when he was at Indiana. So now he's going to play for Texas Tech. All this stuff is going on, and this ruling just closed the casket on the NCAA. They have no power. Think about this for a minute. The NCAA actually made the right decision here. A court overturned it, and now we're waiting for Congress to fix all of college football. God help us.
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2: Soccer fans in America are in two groups. 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
0: From the NFL to college football and beyond, Colin tells you what matters and why. 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
3: Both teams are back on the ice for the second period of action in Game 5 of the Kelly Cup Finals. Florida with a 2-0 lead entering this middle frame. Jake Maurice back with you in the Anajar and Levine broadcast booth. Our producer, Rick Church, down at our Southwest Florida studio, ready for the second. Cam Johnson, he's ready down to our broadcast left after a perfect 8-for-8 opening frame. To our broadcast right, Jack LaFontaine stopped 13 of 15 of Florida's shots, with his team now trailing and his team on the penalty kill for another minute and 12 seconds. Ryan Jones in the box for Kansas City. And Florida's State Insurance USA power play continues on, gives them a great chance to take control of this game early. Hellenic, Romano, Stang, Chow, Casero start out for Florida. Sullivan, Lowhite, McLaughlin, and Ewens on the ice for the Mavericks. Face off won by Kansas City. Puck dropped, and the game back on. The second period underway, starting with a Kansas City clear out down the ice. Casero not taking any time with it in behind his net. Fakes the drop. Now sends it back for Chow. Chow to Romano at his right. Romano over the blue line, walking through the slot. Poke checked away and cleared out down the ice by Ewens. A penalty upcoming against Florida. So this power play with 50 seconds left comes to a close. And the Maverick down on the ice is Lowhite, or rather that's McLaughlin, who is getting his face checked for damages, and it's Anthony Romano who is on his way into the box for Florida. So unfortunately, a great early chance for the Everblades to take control of this game. In the second period, they won't be able to do so as Romano called 2 minutes for high sticking. Gives us 50 seconds of 4-on-4 hockey and then some power period. They won't be able to do so as Romano called 2 minutes for high sticking. Gives us 50 seconds of 4-on-4 hockey and then some power play. Chow comes on alongside Needham, Smolik, and Moberg for the 4-on-4. And the faceoff comes down into Florida's zone. Novak, Carpenter, Crawford, and Wright out for Kansas City, as all of a sudden the Mavericks now have a chance to try and get this game within one. Another sellout crowd. Final game of the season sees all the seats filled at Hertz Arena. Faceoff won by Kansas City, but on the wrong side of the right shot, Crawford. And he has to hustle all the way back in deep to his own zone to re-grab the puck. Charlie Wright in behind his own net, paused with it. Out the right side of the cage. Passes to his left for Novak, takes it over the red line, tried to dangle around Moberg, didn't work, and he got put off sides. So a faceoff comes outside of Florida's zone now. 29 seconds left to go in Jones's penalty for Kansas City. And then after that, it will be a 70-second conditioned air penalty kill for Florida. Kansas City 0-for-2 so far on the power play tonight. Betskisevich and Brzola joins Smolik, who stays out there for the Blades. Novak, Carpenter stay on, but now Ewens out there to replace Crawford. Wright stays on the ice as well. Faceoff one back to Smolik. Brzola right side now. Up the wall. Popped off the boards into the middle. Kicked ahead. And Gisevich going the wrong way, not able to recover in time to grab the puck. Ewens, through pressure, able to pass ahead to Novak. Novak in over the blue line, trying to slip a puck through. Didn't work out. Bounces down inside the blue line. Gusevich shoved down, but Bett scoops it up and skates away. Gains the red line. Dumps and chases after it. In behind Kansas City's net. Ewan slides it off to the far boards. Ryan Jones out of the box, and the Blades on the conditioned air penalty kill. Kansas City trying to make something happen with the power play to get this game back to a one-goal match. Landon McCallum skating ahead. Kansas City getting their full top unit onto the ice for this power play time. Sandbrook far corner, shoved up against the boards. Brazola wraps it away to the near side, but Judding holds it in for the Mavericks. Crawford up at the point. Clears it down towards the far corner. Judding walking in from the left side. Back to the line for Crawford. Into the circle, a shot. Not quite in the wheelhouse of Randall. Came awkwardly off his stick and went wide. Randall up the boards to Cotton, trying to go back to Randall. Didn't work, and Needham clears out by Crawford all the way out down the ice. LaFontaine stops the puck for Crawford. 22 seconds left on this power play for Kansas City. Crawford drops it back to Ewens. Zach Ewens, he hinges back for Randall. Angles over the line, plays it away to the right side boards. McCallum against the wall, pressured. Able to smack it back to the point for Crawford. Walks it off the board. Back to the wall for Jack Randall. Up to the line. Crawford takes a shot. Kick save by Johnson. And the rebound just a little bit away from Ewens. Romano out of the box. We're back to even strength. So Kansas City now 0-3 in this game in the power play. And still down 2-0 to Florida. Just over 2.5 gone by in the second period. Judding thought he held that puck on side. He did not. Whistle blows and a faceoff comes out to neutral ice. Well, fans, ticket packages and flexible voucher plans are on sale for next season, and you can join the Everblades family by becoming a Blades 365 member. 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For more information on how to become a Blades 365 member, call or text the Blades front office at 239-948-7825. Elenik against Sullivan for the faceoff just outside of Florida's zone. Sullivan reset for this draw. He won it, but Lansdell jumped it and clears it in deep to Kansas City's end of the ice. Ryan Jones first onto the puck. Stang pursuing him. Jones gave it away. Lansdell trying to set up a teammate. Looks, slides it on the wall for Casero. In tight below the goal line. The defenseman trying to go for a lap around the zone. Stripped off the puck by the near corner. Not able to regather it. Puck up to the line. Sambra can't hold. And Berezowski has it up to the red line. Dumps it into Florida's end. Right towards Johnson. He tried to paddle it away. Went into the equipment of Carew. Casey Carew across the ice to the far side. A sharp angle shot stopped. Rebound. Top of the circle. And it just goes a little bit wide. A shot attempt from Wilson just a little bit off. Over Carew. He fanned the shot. Second try. Stopped by Johnson. Pinballs towards the side of the net and stays out. Penalty called against Florida. Interference is the penalty. As in at the back door, Carpenter got shoved down trying to go for the puck. So Florida's going to the penalty kill. Casero going off to the box. He doesn't like the call, but he is shepherded off towards the sin bin. And the Blades, for the fourth time in this game, go to the conditioned air penalty kill. Quality look for Kansas City. They're not able to score, but they do draw another penalty. And the Mavericks power play, which is, after a strong game two, been held silent, has another opportunity to get them back into this game. Needham Gusevich with Moberg and Doherty to start off this penalty kill for Florida. Judding taking the faceoff for Kansas City against Needham. It's controlled by the Mavericks. Crawford to the left flank. McCallum stripped of the puck. Needham trying to set up Gusevich to streak up by shorthanded. Couldn't make it work. Moberg takes it back and just dumps it down the ice. LaFontaine wraps it away to the near wall. Randall waiting for it. Takes it up in towards the middle. Randall drifting back to the left wall. Brings it in over the blue line. Slows up. Surveys. Takes it down into the corner. Saucers a backhander up the wall for Judding. And the Mavericks set up. Judding has it back. Over to Crawford at the line. To the right boards. McCallum goes back up to Crawford. Crawford almost bobbled it, got it away to Judding. Right back to Crawford, and it went over his stick, skittering out to neutral ice. Crawford whacked it ahead. A couple Mavericks were offside, so they couldn't go after the puck, so Doherty just skates with it for a couple seconds and soars it all the way out down the ice. Mavericks starting to change out to the next unit. Florida gets fresh penalty killers onto the ice. Pass deflected up in the air, goes in deep to Florida's zone. Carpenter pass into the slot area, blocked away and cleared to the wall by Florida. Sauter on the left flank has it back for the Mavericks. 51 seconds remaining on the power play for Kansas City. Up high, a shot by Ewens goes wide. Janicki below the goal line, turning, fell down. Smolik trying to strip it away from that. Against the backboards, a fight for the puck. Battle, a bunch of players involved, gets knocked away to the far side boards, and Ewens has it back for KC. Ewens up at the line now. Lowe doesn't pull the trigger. Shot by Carpenter, saved by Johnson. Right out front, they score. Florida couldn't clear away the rebound. Gets set up to Lucas Sauter, and he scores his fifth goal of the playoffs. And on the power play, Kansas City pulls within one. 4:57 into the second period. Nice save by Johnson on the initial shot from Carpenter. And then good setup over to Sauter with the rebound. Janicki was in tight on the net. Realized that he had Sauter in a bit of a soft spot in the slot. And rather than trying to just stuff it in, wisely set up Sauter for that power play goal. And now Kansas City is back into it. Their power play now 1-for-4 on the night as the conditioned air penalty kill is broken through for the first time in three games. McLaughlin off the faceoff, dumps in from the red line, in behind the net. One out by Sullivan. Nolan Sullivan trying to stuff it into the side, not able to do so. Blades, good job collapsing around the net front. Right, flacked it ahead. Kansas City called offsides. And the faceoff comes out in front of the Mavericks bench off of that. Looked like the puck, as it was getting dumped in by Kansas City, hit a Maverick who hadn't quite cleared out of the zone. Betts goes up against Sullivan for this faceoff in neutral ice. Kyle Betts, always so reliable in the faceoff dot for Florida. Big scramble off this faceoff. The battle dug away by the Mavericks. And McLaughlin once again up to the red line, rips it around the boards in Florida's zone. Weird pop off the wall into the circle. Kansas City trying to set up for a chance. But good job by Florida making sure Sullivan couldn't get his stick free for a shot opportunity. Carew along the wall for Berezowski. Pass in behind him. He tried to dive back for it to keep it away from Duke. Could not. And Duke drifts it towards the net. LaFontaine scoops it up and holds on. And Duke getting a little in tight on LaFontaine. Draws the attention of the Mavericks. Gets shoved down to the ice by McLaughlin. Officials trying to pull everybody apart. Cooper holding on to a Maverick with each hand. Officials peel away one, then to the other. Now a face-off coming up inside of Kansas City zone. And the Everblades have a chance to retake their two-goal lead. Goal from Sauter assisted by Janicki and Carpenter. Bobo Carpenter leading Kansas City throughout this playoff run in points. That assist now giving him 16 in the postseason. It's tied with McCallum and Randall for not just the team lead, but the ECHL lead all throughout this year's postseason run. Florida's playoff leader in points right now is Romano, who's just one behind them with 15. Yusevich two back with 14. He comes onto the ice alongside his line, which opened the scoring tonight to try and set up another chance for another goal. Jones and Novak against each other for this face-off. Draw a little bit of a battle, but controlled by Florida. Makes its way over to the far side corner. Low height. Gets body positioning against Jones on the far boards, and from that, Kansas City moves out. Ryan Jones lofts it in from the red line. The defenseman chases in after it deep against Cassero. Cassero lost his stick into the slot area. Cotton facing the wrong way. Couldn't get a chance. Slap shot towards the net. Wide off the stick of low height. Dropped up the line. Ryan Jones, his blast forced up and way out of play. Heavy shot from the line, but good job by the Blades to get their sticks in that one and deflect it off course. 13:54 to go in the second period. 2-1 now for Florida in Game 5 of the Kelly Cup Finals on the 5th Third Bank, Florida Everblades Broadcast Network.
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3: 13:54 to go in the second period. 2-1, Florida leads Kansas City in Game 5 of the Kelly Cup Finals. Florida scoring twice in the first. Kansas City's got one in the second, which has been their best period throughout this postseason run. Kansas City has now scored 10 goals in this series against Florida in the second period. Out of their total of 13 so far. Shot from the line, misses wide to our broadcast left. Pucks inside Florida zone. Carpenter on the back wall. Passes the back door, but nobody there in white and orange for a chance. Held onside by Crawford. Carpenter up towards the high slot. Pass too hot to handle for Sauter, and the Blades turn out the other way towards our broadcast right. Jammed down the far boards by Stang. Crawford shoved hard into the back wall by Lansdale. Crowd loving that. Elenick didn't get a lot on his pass. Taken away by Carpenter, and the Mavericks go out the other way with it. Puck cleared down, and just far enough for an icing call against Kansas City. And a faceoff comes back down the ice into their zone. You can watch every game of the Kelly Cup playoffs on Flow Hockey. On Flow Hockey, you can enjoy all the Everblades action this season and next year. Visit flowhockey.tv to learn more and sign up for your subscription today. That's flohockey.tv. Stang goes in to take this faceoff. Eau Claire, Wisconsin local, up against Bobo Carpenter for this draw. Ready on the glove side, and the faceoff won by Carpenter. Ewens around the backside of his own net, over to Crawford. Spots an open Sauter on the left wing, hits him, and Sauter gains the red line and dumps it in. Kansas City goes to make changes. Puck up the far boards, not out, jutting from the wall, holding onside. Johnson makes the kick save. Rebound was there, but Moberg first to it. Stang for Lansdale. Trying to go back to Stang. Didn't work out. Randall pops it off the boards for jutting. He tried to go back to Randall, and Lansdale picked it off. Reese Molik for Stang. Over the blue line on the left side. Almost stumbled, stayed on his feet. Loops it around the boards. Loose puck on the near side, grabbed by Ewens. And Kansas City starting to move up. McCallum gains the red line, backhands in from the center circle. Doherty first onto it. Backhands away over for Elenick. Puck thrown out. Jetting couldn't settle it. Romano moves in with some speed. Romano backhand try. LaFontaine makes the save. Rebound in below the goal line. Up at the point now. Doherty across the line for Brazola. His long shot saved by LaFontaine. Pushed away to the perimeter by Kansas City. Battle ensues down by the near side corner. And the Mavericks have it off of this one. Jones off the boards. Heaves it out. Florida takes it back inside their own zone. Brazola up the wall to Romano. Tipped back into Kansas City's territory. Jones and Needham fight for the puck. Rings up the boards to Randall. He couldn't clear out. Needham turning, trying to set up for a shot opportunity. Top of the left circle, backing off. Throws it down low for Romano. Trying to cut away from Wilson. Didn't work. Sullivan has it now for KC. Up the boards and smacked up the line and just out. Doherty able to get the puck away to Sandbrook in time to keep it away from Kansas City. Vents back in on the attack into the slot. Duke hooked up. Penalty upcoming against Kansas City. Duke taking a tug, fell down, and a power play coming up to Florida. But Johnson gets to the bench, and now the Blades operating at 6-on-5 with the delayed call. Blades have scored one goal with a delayed call tonight. Duke at the point, tapped it off, and the puck touched by Carew. 11:16 to go in the second period. Everblades 2, the State Insurance USA power play for the third time in this game. Hooking is the call. And it's Berezowski in the box for the State Insurance USA power play, which has a chance to restore Florida's two-goal lead. Shots right now in this period, 6-2 for Kansas City, but Florida with the power play can swing momentum back to their side. Face off, blocker side on LaFontaine. Elenik, Stang, Romano, Chow, Casero out for Florida for this one. Judding takes on Elenik for this face off, and the draw won back by the Mavericks. Puck wrapped up the boards. Romano couldn't get there to the near side in time. It goes all the way out 200 feet down the ice. Casero back to it. Gianfranco Casero, his second season of professional hockey last year with the Reading Royals. Skated it all the way in himself, dumped it in, chased after it. Puck right towards the net front and covered up by LaFontaine before Casero could get there. And then he gets stiff-armed out by Ewens. And Stang going after Ewens in reaction to that, kept apart by the officials. Florida's power play guy staying on. Kansas City, they have the chance to get fresh penalty killers out. They decide to swap out the forwards, bring on Sullivan and Lowheight. Ewens and McLaughlin staying out right now for Kansas City. Face off of the near circle, so Romano is going to take this one for Florida up against Sullivan. Both on their strong side for this draw. Romano has spent a little bit of time this season at center for Florida, but usually plays on the right wing. Both square up for it. And far linesman wants a couple players outside the circle, and Stang and Ewens pushed out a bit before this drop. Another false drop. Crowd getting a little irritated, wants the puck dropped, and now another one. And the linesman, Odin Nelson, is hearing it from this crowd. Fourth time the charm, perhaps. Needs Sullivan to get set before he drops it, and nope. And Sullivan is kicked out, even though Florida won the draw. So this is now take five for this faceoff. And it's a shame because Florida actually won that faceoff, even though it was an illegal maneuver by Sullivan that got him kicked out. So now Lowheight is in to take the draw. And finally good to go. Florida does have it off the faceoff. Puck rimmed in behind the net. McLaughlin to it ahead of Romano. Romano pins him to the backboard, trying to take it away. Stang goes into support, as does Chow. But the Mavericks win the battle, and puck knocked down with a high stick by Casero. And he touches the puck to make sure Kansas City couldn't head up for an opportunity. So now faceoff out in neutral ice, and hopefully this one gets dropped a little bit faster than the last. Face off to the center circle. Sullivan and Elenik against each other for this face off. And the draw controlled back by Kansas City, but they give it right away. And Elenik from that takes it down the right side wall into the attacking zone. Pressured against the boards by Ewens. Sullivan not able to clear. Elenik has it back into the high slot. Elenik forced to pass it away towards the outside for Casero. Elenik up at the point. Romano on the right side boards. Back to Elenik. Looking. No lane open for a long distance shot. Plays to Romano. Right back to Elenik above the left circle. Pass pinballs away. Sullivan not able to knock it out. Lowheight fumbled a backhander. Puck not cooperating with anyone right now. Foot race for it. Chow keeps it away from McLaughlin. Chow falls down by the near corner. Ewens trying to pressure it away. He goes down, and Kansas City clears it up to the line, but Elenik, good hold, keeps it onside. Picked off, though, by McLaughlin. Trying to come up for something shorthanded, ran out of room, and just cleared it out down the ice. 34 seconds left on this power play for Florida. Fresh skaters out on the ice for the Blades. Casero still out, passes off to Gusevich. He rifles it in deep to Kansas City zone. Mavericks first to the puck by the far corner. Needham to his knees, able to pass up to Lanzel. Now Moberg up by the line. His shot scores!

tipped out front by Carson Gisevich. The goal coming just a little bit before the end of the power play. So Florida has two power play goals, and they have their two-goal lead back. Nice little deflection by Gisevich at the net front. Got there just in time before Moberg released. And you could see him wait just a little bit to send that puck to the net front. Wanted Gisevich to get there for a screen or the tip. He got the tip, and Florida's got two power play goals, and they have their two-goal lead back up on the scoreboard. Puck ripped back in to Florida's zone as we're back to even strength now. Kansas City trying to find a response. Brzola against the back wall, pressured. Doherty goes in to help him out. Puck towards the front, never got to Novak. Brzola has it instead. Up towards the blue line. Puck still inside. Novak able to hold it in for Kansas City. Chops it back down low. In but the goal line. Janik, or key pass out front, wanted Sauter. Didn't get it to him. And Florida goes out the other way with it. Nurse for Brzola, right side. Back towards Isaac Nurse. He couldn't pass out front. Down below the goal line, Charlie Wright takes it ahead. In behind Crawford, giving some extra attention to Nurse. Crowd didn't like the lack of a call. Stays at even strength, and those two still continuing to go at it with each other as they move up the ice. In the corner boards, near side, down in Florida's zone. Crowd, a lot of them standing to make sure the officials know just how upset they are with the lack of a penalty call. Puck stuck underneath Novak's skate. He's trying to break free. Moberg sees it, couldn't fish it out, and the officials now starting to hear it from this crowd. Now in behind the play down the other way. Brzola is somehow stuck together with one of the Kansas City players over on the far side of the ice, well away from the play. They finally pull Brzola and Novak apart from each other. Power play goal for Florida. Gisevich with the goal. Moberg the primary assist on that one. And looks like they're bringing Brzola over to the box, and Novak is going as well. So coincidental penalties on this one. 8:14 to go in this second period. Now 3-1 for Florida. Shots 18-14 for the Blades. That shot that Gisevich scored, assisted by Moberg and Landsell, was the only shot Florida had on that power play, which is now 2-for-3 in this game tonight. They've listed an extra penalty up on the board to Novak, though. Despite that, the officials will hear it from this crowd. So Novak has an extra minor penalty right now from that scrum, and looks like they're signaling now 4-on-4. We just don't have a penalty up on Florida's side for Brzola. But no one from Kansas City is being sent over to the box. They're motioning for the faceoff in neutral ice right now. So they do need to get a penalty up on the board. Official, one of the referees noticing that, goes in to make sure Brzola's 2 minutes get put up there as well. It's the second time in this game tonight we've had 4-on-4 hockey. Ice opening up a bit. Everblades trying to take advantage of it to really extend their lead. They have the penalty credited for Hudson Ellenick right now, but it's actually Brzola in the box. At least on the board, they have 91 up there on the Jumbotron, but it's actually 19 that is in the box right now for the Blades. Needham facing off against Judding. Faceoff won back by Needham for Florida. Moberg pass away to the right wall. Chow down the boards on his backhand for Needham. In the corner, trying to turn it up to the blue line. Didn't work out. Chow fighting for it. He gets it up to the point from Moberg. Loads, shoots, and that one blocked away just out front. Pinball puck. Chow chops it towards the net, but never made its way on. Kansas City has it now. Jack Randall leading the rush for the Mavericks. Trying to blow by his Molek. Won't be able to make that work. Holds it at the blue line. Walking across the lines. Molek still on him. Randall finally slips away, driving the net. Jack Randall couldn't bury it, and it just got a little bit too far away from Ewens. He would have had a chance at the doorstep.
Down below the goal line, pass right out front for Randall, picked off by Sandbrook, and he moves up the other way alongside Chow. It's a two-on-one rush. Chow, or Romano rather, to Sandbrook, saved by LaFontaine. Jordan Sandbrook, what a great chance, not able to grow Florida's lead up to three. Mavericks down in the other direction, Judding for Ewens, pass out, over for Judding, and he scores. Jackson Judding just tucked it under the crossbar, and Kansas City at 4-on-4 pulls back within once again, but we're going to take a look at this one for a review. It looked like it just tucked in under that crossbar, but they'll take another look at it. That's very close. And yes, it was called a goal on the ice, but that's, to be honest, not really going to matter because it either crossed the goal line or it did, and it's not like it's a judgment call. So they're going to take another look at it. Right now it's just Logan Gruel who's in the box who's taking the look. The only thing is, so we only got one camera angle, the main broadcast angle for that shot, and that one you definitely can't tell one way or the other definitively, and because it was called a goal on the ice, they're not going to overturn it if they don't absolutely know that puck didn't go in. So taking another look at it now. It's out to Judding, and it's so tough to tell if that puck made its way into the back of the net. The reaction, Johnson somewhat reacted like he thought it was in, but the defenders around him were playing like they felt that one was off the inside of the post and out. There's still 53 seconds left in 4-on-4 hockey. 7:07 to go in the third, or in the second period. 3-1 Florida, and we get the call now. No goal. Overturned, so it went off the inside of the crossbar and just out, and Florida is still up by two. A big call for Florida. The review goes their way, but Sandbrook goes into the box for holding the stick. So Florida's going on to the penalty kill. Sandbrook called for holding, so it's not all good for Florida, but certainly big for that goal to stay off the board. And this is going to be a 4-on-3 power play for Kansas City for 53 seconds. So the conditioned air penalty kill back onto the ice. Kansas City's 1-for-4 on the power play so far in this game. Judding, McCallum, Cotton, Crawford out for Kansas City. Needham with Moberg and Doherty for Florida to try and kill off this 4-on-3 time. And then after that, if Kansas City can't score, there's still another minute and 7 seconds left on the power play. Kansas City has it off the faceoff. Judding to Crawford, they swap spots. Crawford to the left side, down at the goal line. McCallum across to the back door, deflected off a blade skate. Johnson made the save, a shot saved by Johnson, and he covers up. Couple early chances, but Cam Johnson, some big saves, keeps them out. Still 38 seconds now left to go in the 4-on-3 hockey. Faceoff now goes over to the glove side. Once again, it was Judding with the chance. You know Judding, especially if Kansas City can't come back and somehow win this game. He's going to be seeing that one that just got pulled off the board in his nightmares. Faceoff controlled by Kansas City once again. Crawford at the point, looking, goes to the left circle for McCallum. Leaves it for Crawford. Marcus Crawford down to the goal line. McCallum into the slot area. Judding didn't like his shot angle. Crawford above the circles, takes a shot, misses just wide. Cotton over to the right wall. Crawford gets it back. 18 seconds left in 4-on-3 hockey now. Judding right circle. Back to Crawford. His shot blocked away, and Needham clears it out down the ice. Huge clear for Florida. Crawford up to Judding on the left wing. Judding some trouble along the boards. Able to wrap it in deep. Sauter away towards the far corner. Novak and Berzola both out of the box, so now we're at 5-on-4 hockey. Three defensemen on the ice for Florida right now. Berzola goes up as a forward, goes down to block a shot, but Judding digs it away from Berzola. Fanned his first pass. Second try gets it up to the point for Crawford. Crawford, shot blocked away against the back wall. Sauter slipped it by Judding inadvertently. Gusevich not able to clear by Crawford at the line. Novak, right circle. Yakov Novak up to the point and pops right by Crawford. Just hopped over his stick out down the ice.
35 seconds left on the power play. Kansas City in onside. Hard shot by Carpenter. Saved by Johnson. And now Sauter shoves down one of them, Everblades. And Sauter looks like he's going off to the box. Undisciplined penalty for Lucas Sauter. And now Nurse wants a piece of Novak. Officials keeping them apart. It's Doherty who's a little bit slow to get up. And Sauter being escorted away to the box. And that is going to end Kansas City's power play early. So the stretch of special teams continues with Sauter into the penalty box. So now we've got 30 more seconds of 4-on-4 hockey. And then we've got...

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4: 5:37 left to go in the second period, and we've got a half minute of 4-on-4 hockey, and then in a minute and a half of an Everblades State Insurance USA power play. Lucas Sauter, an undisciplined penalty after the whistle called for roughing, and Florida, thanks to that, doesn't have to kill off the remaining 30 seconds of that power play that Kansas City was on. So now the Mavericks are 1-for-5 on the power play tonight. And after the 30 seconds of 4-on-4 with Needham, Gusevich, Berzola, and Smolik starting out for the Blades on this time, after this, Florida goes to their fourth power play of the game. They are 2-for-3 on the man advantage so far. Blades win the draw, but in between the defenders, so it rolls all the way down to our broadcast left into Florida's zone. Berzola back to it. Stops, waits in behind his net. Novak, he took a swipe over at Johnson that the officials just let go. Wasn't much of a tap, but still. Can't really let that go when it's aimed at the goaltender. Smolik, Berzola to Gusevich. Sandbrook standing in the box, ready to come out. Smolik makes his way over towards the bench. Sandbrook goes over to the bench as well. Blades changing out to get their power play unit on the ice. Casera with the puck in the attacking zone, skates it over to the near boards to give the guys time to get out there. Mavericks trying to knife it out, not able to do so against the near boards. Bout for the puck ensues. Pitchfork down, pass through the slot, taken away by McLaughlin, and he bounces it off the boards out to neutral ice. Kansas City starting to turn back up. Florida into Kansas City zone, but the Mavericks stand up their blue line and clear it all the way out down the ice. Low height chases Casero in behind the net, not able to strip it away from him. Casero rims it away to the opposite side wall. Stang goes to the puck, shoves it back to Casero in behind the net. 47 seconds left on this power play now for Florida. Dropped back to Chow. Oliver Chow skates it up over the red line, passes to Romano, his feed into no man's land on the near boards. Ryan Jones after it in the near corner. Battle for this puck. Chow loses his helmet trying to put it back on, but the time he needed to take to do that from that Kansas City able to clear out, and Chow gets off to the bench with some choice words for one of the referees on his way off. Elenik, burst of speed over the blue line, drops off. Moberg, a shot tipped, scores!

Nobody picked up Reed Duke in front of the net, and he tips home his third of the playoffs and second in as many games. And Florida's got a three-goal night on the power play. 4-1 Florida, 3:49 to go in the second. Second time, Mobert taking the shot, and Florida man out front. Nobody's anywhere near Duke. He's all alone in front of LaFontaine. Easily able to get the time to deflect that one home. And just like that, Florida a third power play goal tonight. They're 3-for-4 on the man advantage in this game now. And up 4-1. Things feeling really good for Florida at this point. And Reed Duke, that's back-to-back games for him with a power play goal. And it's the second time in this year's playoff run that the Blades power play scores three times. Also scored three goals in game number two against the South Carolina Stingrays. And it's the reason Florida's leading this game right now by three. Reese Smolik across the ice from Oberg. Up, tipped in by Betts. Stopped in behind his own net. LaFontaine wraps it out for Betts. Betts down in the close corner. Up high, Cooper, a long distance shot blocked away. Duke up to the point. Cooper for Berzola. Turns. Doesn't like his lane, so just dumps it down to the corner. Kyle Betts trying to cycle. That's taken away. McCallum snuck it behind himself for Crawford.

Pass away. Refs give Duke and McCallum warnings as they took whacks at each other. Puck dumped down the ice into Florida's zone. Connor Doherty wraps it out to the red line. Duke plays it by Ewens. Nurse chases the puck down first, but a good stick by McLaughlin makes sure Nurse can't get a chance with the puck. Janicki, left wing, dodges a swipe by Gusevich, takes it in over the blue line. Janicki curls up on the right side boards, reverses it down the wall. Lucas Sauter, Kansas City's only goal scorer tonight. McLaughlin from the left boards, his shot, save made, rebound into the slot. Went off the outside of Johnson's glove, but nobody from Kansas City able to get to the slot. Shot sticked aside by Johnson to the near wall. Down below the goal line, Sandbrook wraps it up towards the point. McLaughlin able to hold it onside, clearing back down the boards. Janicki shovels across to the right wall. Ewens rims it in behind the net. Puck goes into the near corner. Sandbrook shoved, got it up the boards for Nurse, and pushed off the glass and out by Gusevich to get the blades a clear. But none of the Florida guys able to get off towards the bench. Spring pass for Novak. Missed him, but he chases it down to negate icing. Novak in behind the net. Chance out front, and just wide, low height off the bench with a great opportunity. Ryan Jones across the line for Wilson. Backhanded down low. Florida's guys have been stuck out there for quite a while right now, getting tired out. Caught into the back door. Scores! Swept home by Yakov Novak. Florida's guys stuck out in their own zone, tired out. And Kansas City breaks through as Novak gets the Mavericks some life to make it 4-2. Seventh of the playoffs for Novak. And that a goal the Mavericks desperately needed. Great spin pass by Cotton over to Novak. Nobody there on him on the weak side doorstep. And with that goal, the Mavericks back within two. Late strike, a little bit of a quiet in this building, and some of the fans decide they'll make their way over to the concession stands in the meantime to try and beat the main lines during the intermission that's upcoming. But still a minute and a half left to go in this period, and Kansas City trying to get back within one. They turn it over, moving over the blue line, and Moberg steps up for Florida. Cole Moberg over to the left wall, backhander towards the net. Easy save for LaFontaine, and he smothers the puck. Now a faceoff coming inside of Kansas City zone, and if Florida can get the goal right back, that can really do some damage to Kansas City's morale going into this third period. Right now, both teams, two goals in the second. Shots, Florida has seven. Kansas City has 11 so far in this second period, but the Blades still lead the shot count 23-19 overall in the game. Blocker side on Jack LaFontaine. Alenik takes the faceoff. He wins it for the Blades. At the line, big shot by Smolik. Rifled high and wide off a ricochet en route. Rimmed in down low by Moberg. Lansdell tripped up. No penalty coming on this one. And the crowd doesn't like that. McCallum against the far boards with it. Backhander across. Jutting just smacks it ahead. Randall bobbled it at the blue line. But Kansas City able to recover. They give up the puck, but did clear it out. Alenik lofts it into the opposite side corner. Blades make changes. Jack Randall backhands it away around the backside of his own net for Crawford. Long lead pass in behind McCallum. Foot race for it, and Berzola step ahead of McCallum. Make sure icing gets called. 37.7 seconds now left in the second period. And the Everblades setting up for another offensive zone chance. So second periods have been at Kansas City's best throughout this playoff run. Third periods have been Florida's best. And with a multi-goal lead, we've seen it so many times in this playoff run so far. Florida shut things down. Only once in the playoffs has a team come from behind against the Blades in the third to win. That was game four against the Nailers. They were only trailing by one in that game, but able to come back and win it in overtime 3-2. Obviously, though, the stakes a lot higher in this game than the one we had for that, where Florida was up 3-0 in that series. Near side corner, Crawford gave it right away. Chow fakes the shot into the slot, takes it, and it's blocked away. Left circle drops it up to the point. Right back to Chow against the left wall. Poked away from his stick. He grabs it right back from McCallum below the goal line. Pass to the back door. A chance, and Needham couldn't get a good opportunity with it. Needham now stuck inside Kansas City's net. It's the Mavericks advance. Randall, not a lot of energy, just dumps it in, and no last chance for Kansas City. So both teams scoring twice and still a Florida lead.

0: lead. Two goals, they're up on Kansas City with 20 minutes left to go tonight. 4-2 the score after 40 minutes of action at Hertz Arena. So Florida's in position to take this game and take the series lead, but the work's not done yet. Both teams go off to their respective locker rooms. Blades trying to hold the lead and lock it down. Kansas City trying to come back tonight. Second period intermission report courtesy of Culver's. Welcome to Delicious coming up next. 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Florida Everblades Broadcast Network. 4-2 after 2, Florida has the lead in Game 5 of the Kelly Cup Finals.
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1: 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Now, here's the intermission report with the voice of the Blades, Jake Maurice.
0: The two teams score twice each in the second period, and Florida's lead stays on the board. It's now 4-2 for the Florida Everblades, and we're inside the second period intermission report. Courtesy of Culver's, welcome to Delicious. This is Game 5 of the Kelly Cup Finals. The series is tied at 2, and the Everblades are 20 minutes away from a 3-2 series lead. Scoring started for Kansas City on the power play in the early stages of the second period. Lucas Sauter in the slot. scoring his fifth goal of the playoffs from Janicki and Carpenter at 4:57, got Casey on the board. Then Florida responding with a power play strike of their own. Carson Gusevich tipping it home net front, his 10th goal of the playoffs, moving into double digits alongside Anthony Romano, who has 11 this year in the playoffs. Gusevich is 10th, assisted by

0: Holberg and Lansdale at 10:30 of the second had Florida back up 3-1. Then after that, it seemed that Kansas City had managed to get this game back within one. But after a review, the goal for Jackson Jutting waved off as it was ruled that it did not cross the goal line fully. Went off the inside of the crossbar where the post and the crossbar meet and popped out. So no goal for Kansas City on that one. Kept it 3-1. Then Florida made it 4-1 on their next power play try. Reed Duke tipping home his third goal of the playoffs. Moberg once again taking the shot. This time Elnick with the secondary assist at 16:11 of the second. And then late in the frame, Kansas City able to get one back. Florida's guys tired out, stuck out there on a lengthy shift in the long change frame, and the Mavericks make them pay. Novak on the doorstep taps home his seventh of the playoffs from Cotton and Wilson at 18:24 to get the Mavericks back within two. Shots on goal in the second period, finishing up with 11 for the Mavericks, 7 for the Blades. Florida leading the shot count overall by a count of 23-19. Mavericks are 1-for-5 on the power play, and Florida's 3-for-4 on the man advantage tonight. It has been a special teams game, certainly a special teams second period. 3-goal performance for Florida's power play coming through in a massive way for the Blades in that second frame, giving them control of this game, getting guys net front for tips, big for that power play. Mover, great job of making sure he's patient to wait for guys to get there, and Florida's done a really good job over these last three games of getting guys to the front of the net. Those goals not always pretty. The tips that Florida's had tonight, they've been a little pretty, but some of the other goals Florida scored here at home, they haven't been pretty ones, but they count just the same, and that net front mentality paying big dividends, now helping out on the power play, which has now gotten 4 goals over the last two games and is feeling great. That's something that you'd love to see, not just for tonight, but rolling into Game 6 on Monday. That confidence of the power play could come up huge for Florida on the road. Second period, though, wasn't as good as the first for Florida. Kansas City, as they have been throughout this playoffs, playing their best hockey in the second frame, getting a couple of goals, staying with Florida in this game. That waved-off goal, obviously huge, making it that it is a 2-goal Florida lead and not a 1-goal advantage going into the third period. But the Mavericks, they've still got a chance in this game tonight to work their way back into it. So for Florida, got to make sure you're handling the puck well inside your own zone. Staying off of the penalty kill, important, even though Kansas City's power play hasn't been nearly as lethal as Florida's has tonight. They've still gotten one. So they still have managed to find a way to get one tonight. And you don't want to give them the chance to find a second. And then making sure you're watching your shift length as well. There's been a lot of hockey played this week. We were in overtime in each of the last two games. So these guys on both sides have a lot of wear and tear on their bodies, but we saw where Florida's guys got tired out on a shift late in that second period, and that gave Kansas City life getting back into that game with the late Novak goal. Don't want to give Kansas City another opportunity to set up a chance like that again. Pucks have to get out beyond the blue line. Easier to get off to the bench with this being the third period. If you get it out beyond the line, you could probably bail off at least a guy or two to the bench for some fresh skaters. But you've got to make sure that pucks clear out of the zone, that Kansas City isn't able to generate any turnovers inside of Florida's end, because they can quickly turn for chances. Handle the puck well, play smart, and play defense first. And that should be enough to help Florida find their way into the win column with this one. End off their Hertz Arena run this season with a win and a perfect record on home ice in the playoffs, and set them up for a chance to win the championship on Monday night. We'll talk more about Monday night when we come back to continue the second period intermission report, courtesy of Culver's Welcome to Delicious, up after this on The Fan, Southwest Florida Sports Authority, across 94.1 FM, 103.3 FM, and 105.9 FM, and on our Mixler channel at everblades.mixler.com on the Fifth Third Bank, Florida Everblades Broadcast Network.
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6: 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Now here's the intermission report with the voice of the Blades, Jake Maurice.
0: 4-2 Florida leads Game 5 of the Kelly Cup Finals. There's still 20 minutes left to go. We're inside the second period intermission report, courtesy of Culver's Welcome to Delicious right now. 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So, Game 6 is Monday night. It's at Cable Dahmer Arena. And if Florida can hold on to this one tonight, then they'll have a chance to win the Kelly Cup on the road in Game 6. That is an 8:05 puck drop Eastern Time, 7:05 local out at Cable Dahmer Arena. And if Game 6 isn't enough, then Game 7 is Wednesday, June 17th, 8:05 local, 7:05 local, 8:05 Eastern Time. And of course, we'll be with you here on Mixler, here on The Fan, on Flow Hockey. We'll be with you in all those places, but perhaps the best place for you to be with us if you're not coming all the way out to Kansas City to watch it live in person is to be with us at our watch parties at the Hertz Arena inside the Breakaway Sports Pub and the Hertz Number One Club. We'll be hosting the watch parties for however many of these road games we need. 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Doors open for the watch parties 30 minutes before puck drop, so at 7:35, both games is when the doors will open for the watch parties here at Hertz Arena, and you can join us at the Breakaway Sports Pub and the Hertz Number One Club as the Everblades are looking to bring the Kelly Cup home here to Hertz Arena. Florida's never won the championship on the road in their franchise's history, trying to do so for the first time ever this year to retake their crown and become ECHL champions for a league-leading fifth time in their franchise's history. But of course, the work's not done yet. It's not done tonight at all, and those games on the road, as we saw Kansas City, they play well in front of their home crowd. And that fourth win in any series is always the hardest to get. So, 20 minutes left to go in this one tonight. Game 5 of the Kelly Cup Finals continues after this in the third period. Florida leading it 4-2 going into this final frame over the Kansas City Mavericks. We'll be back after this on the 5th Third Bank Florida Everblades Broadcast Network on The Fan and on Mixler, with Florida leading 4-2 in Game 5 of the Kelly Cup Finals.
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12: All right, so this Texas judge just ruled that Brandon Sorsby, all he has to do is serve this 2-game suspension and then he can play after he bet on his own team when he was at Indiana. So now he's going to play for Texas Tech. All this stuff is going on, and this ruling just closed the casket on the NCAA. They have no power. Think about this for a minute. The NCAA actually made the right decision here. A court overturned it, and now we're waiting for Congress to fix all of college football. God help us.
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13: Soccer fans in America are in two groups. Delusional, to the point they think they're going to win every World Cup. Or the most negative people in the entire world. I'm neither. I'm always cautiously optimistic.
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0: Teams back on the ice for the third period. In Game 5 of the Kelly Cup Finals, it's 4-2 for Florida. They lead Kansas City and are trying to take the series lead away from them and move within one win of the Kelly Cup. Cam Johnson, the 3-time Kelly Cup champion, is down to our broadcast right for the third period. So far in tonight's game, he stopped 17 of 19 shots. Over to our broadcast left for Kansas City, Jack LaFontaine. So far in this game, have stopped 18 out of 22. And he is tasked with just holding the fort and hoping his team can find a way to come back against Florida. The Blades with a multi-goal lead, exactly where they want to be ahead of this final 20 minutes. They've done it so successfully, so many times in this playoff run. They're up big going into the third, and they find a way to just suffocate their opponent and give them no chance, no avenue to get back into the matchup. Carpenter and Elenick face off against one another. Puck dropped, game back on. The third period underway in Game 5 of the Kelly Cup Finals. In behind the net, Sandbrook slips a check, able to get it away to the far boards for Stang. Now Elenick moving up with speed for Florida. Down the right side, blows right by Ewens along the wall. Elenick to the backhand, to the forehand, trying to finish it off. Can't, it's cleared away from the side of the net before anyone from Florida can get a second opportunity with it. Great rush from Alenik, and offside's called. Sandbrook not able to hold a scampering puck onside. But what a chance early for Alenik. Florida knows if they can get another goal to extend their lead back up to three, would really crush Kansas City and put Florida in position to potentially just coast away to the win. Great chance for Alenik there to find it, but not able to open the scoring in the third period, just a minute into it. Jet Jones, Yakov Novak face off against each other in front of Kansas City's bench. Draw controlled by Florida. Puck possession so key for the Blades' lockdown defense, holding the puck, keeping it well away from their own zone. A big hallmark of how Florida's so strong defensively. Against the right boards, Lohite lost it. Down below the goal line, Gusevich onto it for the Blades. Trying to cycle, just barely got it to Jones. His pass pinballs towards the slot area. Nurse not able to grab it. And Lohite skates it up to the red line and wrists it in to Florida's end. Far side corner. Cotton up to the point for Ryan Jones. Long distance shot glove save by Johnson. Able to get eyes on it despite a number of players being out in front of him. So now face off inside the attacking zone for Kansas City. Certainly is the best offense that Florida has ever had to try and hold at bay. And this is the first time in this playoff run, in this series, where Florida has had the lead going into the third period. Gotten progressively better in each of the three games. Needed to come back from down one in game three. Were tied up last night in game four. And now a two-goal lead going into the third in game five. Dug out by Moberg off this faceoff. He's had a great game tonight, two assists for himself. One of two Blades alongside Alenik with multiple helpers in tonight's game. Moberg to Zmolik. Ahead off of Chow. In it goes to Kansas City zone. LaFontaine wraps it up the far boards. Shot from the wall by Romano. Blocked away before it can get to the net. Need him a try. And that one gets blocked away as well. Right over for McLaughlin. Up the far boards. Makes its way just out beyond the blue line. Hard wrap back in from Moberg. Right onto it on the close boards. Blade starting to make some changes. Betts' line coming onto the ice. Puck cleared all the way down. And icing called against Kansas City. And a faceoff comes back inside their end of the ice. Be sure to stop by the Everblades Pro Shop inside Hertz Arena. 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Then just click the shop button. And also remember that, you know, if Florida wins the Kelly Cup, well, there's going to be some championship merchandise on sale in short order, so you'll want to make sure you got your pocket change saved up so you're ready for that drop. Up to the point, Sandbrook off the boards. Back to Duke, left side. Toss it towards the net, missed. Karam on the back wall, grabbed by Randall. McLaughlin behind his own net. Chase stapled to the boards by Duke. Kicked away towards the close corner. Wright gets run into the wall now by Duke. From the boards, a shot by Cooper. Glove save by LaFontaine, and he's forced to hold on to it. Just under 2 minutes gone by now in the third period. Still 4-2 Florida, and the Blades playing the exact style that works so well for them in these third periods. Just hemming the puck inside their opponent's zone, controlling it. If they get great A's, that's obviously great, but not focused so much on that. More so just focused on keeping the puck well away from their own zone. Blocker side on LaFontaine. Betts takes this face off. Duke up to the point for Doherty. Along the wall, rims it in deep. Puck skips away from Duke. Goes to the far boards. Sullivan onto it for Kansas City. Lofts it out down the ice. That allows Florida to take it back. Forcing Kansas City to do more of that and just give the puck away to get it out of their own zone will be big for Florida to win this game. Big check laid on Crawford by Duke. He goes down a little hard, looking for a call from the official. Didn't get it. Sullivan separated from the puck, moving over the red line, but now grabbed by Sauter right off the bench. He tries to drive through four Blades. Doesn't work out. And Doherty takes the puck. Connor Doherty up the left wall for Lansdell. Stopped at the red line, dumps it to the opposite side corner. Stang after it on a forecheck against Ryan Jones. Mavericks quickly able to break this one out and try and move up the ice on the rush. Nice check by Sandbrook. He got the linesman actually just as bad as he got Janicki with that one. And the crowd liking that. Stang on the right boards. Banks it off the wall just a little bit away from Lansdell, but did clear outside of the zone. Mavericks bring it back in. Sauter dumps it down in below the goal line. Sandbrook checked hard into the boards, and he is down on the ice in some pain. No call coming up against Kansas City. Sandbrook is back up to his feet on his own power, staying in the play and gets taken down again. And this time there will be a penalty. Janicki tripping up Sandbrook. Johnson makes his way over towards the bench, and the Blades will go to 6-on-5 for a bit ahead of this power play opportunity. Kansas City gets a touch on the puck, and the whistle blows for a tripping call. And off to the box is Janicki, and the Everblades get their fifth power play of the game tonight. 16:36 to go in the third. Florida a chance to extend their lead. Sandbrook over by the bench, a little shaken up, but seems to be all right. Gets some attention for making that stop. Or rather, drawing that penalty, I should say. Face-off blocker side on LaFontaine. Chow, Casero, Stang, Elenick, and Romano onto the ice for Florida. Blades have gotten three goals tonight on the power play, 3-for-4 so far. State Insurance USA power play has been the biggest part that has the Blades up in this game right now. Fight forward in this faceoff. One back to Casero. Florida controlling. Casero, middle of the line. For Stang, top of the left circle. Into the circle now for Chow. Right up front. Big save by LaFontaine on Elenick. Trying to jam it in from the net front. Not able to do so. Casero holds the line. Down below the goal line. Elenick with it. Settling the puck. Pass. Romano fires off the post. Into the slot. And right through Stang. He couldn't get a shot away. Casero re-racking outside of the blue line. Elenick down for Romano, right back to Hudson Elenick. Romano right flank again with it. Elenick at the point, looking, no lane, right back to Romano. Outside the right circle. Elenick, those two just playing give and go right now with one another. Romano into the circle, trying to make something happen. His shot goes high and wide and up and out of play. A minute and 10 seconds left to go on this power play. And the Blades start to change out to their next unit. So now Sandbrook back onto the ice. Good to see he's good after taking that hard check against the backboards in his own zone. Mobert out there as well with Duke, Gusevich, and Needham. So two defensemen on the power play for this second unit for Florida. And four of the five guys out for Florida are right shots. Needham the only left shot for Florida with this unit. Duke takes the faceoff against Judding. Reed Duke wins it back to the line for Sandbrook. Sandbrook acts as the quarterback. Moberg ready to shoot from the left flank. Down below the goal line. Gusevich forced off the puck by Wilson. Battle for it on the boards. Wilson got it away for Ryan Jones. His wrap up the wall. Needham just not able to hold that puck onside. And now Judding moving up for something shorthanded. Left side, long shot. Blockered away by Johnson. Pushed away before Randall could get to the puck in the slot area. Sandbrook deep in his own zone now. 40 seconds left on the power play for Florida. Jordan Sandbrook, pass into the skates of Needham, chopped away by Cotton. And that forces the Everblades to reset from their own zone. Cotton takes it away from Sandbrook, trying to set something up shorthanded. Berezowski forced to turn away to the left circle. No opportunity to go for a goal, so just decides to pass back for Ryan Jones to waste away the late seconds on this power play. Berezowski right wall, dumps it down the rest of the way. 10 seconds to go on this man advantage before Janicki comes out of the box. Nurse, burst of speed, down the right wall. Isaac Nurse forced in below the goal line by Ewan, still with the puck against the boards. Janicki's out of the box now. One shot on that power play for Florida, who are 3-for-5 now on the night, and their lead stays at two goals. Carpenter whiffs a shot moving into the attacking zone the other way. Nurse on the back check grabs it. Into the middle for Cooper. His stick lifted, slides over to Crawford. Janicki staying on the ice after coming out of the box. Kerning from the red line, dumping it into Florida's zone. A little shoving between Betts and Janicki in front of Florida's bench, but that quickly is quelled. Elenick drops it back for Doherty, below the goal line. Wraps it away over to Lansdell on the far side. Jesse Lansdell to Stang. Puck fluttered away from him, bouncing offside, so Stang couldn't touch it as it came right by him in the attacking zone. Charlie Wright up to the red line. Able to dump it in after crossing the red line. Smolik ahead to Stang, and the Blades quickly break out. Sam Stang, stick lifted, fought through it to clear it in deep and chase it down in the far corner. Charlie Wright closes on him. Wright trying to take it away. Staying down in the right corner. Pressed up against the boards. Trying to break free. Can't. And the puck won away by Kansas City. Coming off the bench, though. Nice job by Needham. Almost able to steal and set up a chance, but couldn't do so. Puck tipped up into the air. Drops down in the netting. Out of play inside Florida's zone. 13:18 to go in the third period. Still 4-2 Florida in Game 5 of the Kelly Cup Finals on the Fifth Third Bank, Florida Everblades Broadcast Network.
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0: 13:18 left to go in the third period. 4-2, Florida leads Game 5 of the Kelly Cup Finals and trying to take it all the way to the end. Faceoff coming at center ice right now. Shots to a side in this period. Top lines out for both squads to get the action going again. Needham and Judding clash at center for this faceoff. And the draw dug back by Needham for Florida. Smolik to our broadcast right inside his own zone, angles it off the near boards in front of the timekeeper's box, and the puck dumped down the rest of the way by Chow to our broadcast left. McCallum for Kansas City, skating ahead through the middle. Able to square the puck ahead to Randall. He bounces it off the boards into Florida's zone. Moberg wraps away to the far side. At the line, held on side. A long shot from Kansas City goes wide. Moberg, second chance with it. This time just arcs it out to the red line. Puck goes into Kansas City's zone. Blades make some changes as Wilson goes back for it. McCallum lets it go through for Judding. Down the right side, Jackson Judding. Stopped in his tracks by Casero after dumping it in. Puck over to the far boards. Carew got to it. Tried to set up Berezowski, could not. Florida, good job taking it away and clearing out to neutral ice. Pushed back up the right wall. Kansas City trying to come right back in. Fourth line now out for the Mavericks. Sullivan inside the blue line, tangled up by Nurse. Jones for Florida, trying to dig it away. Carew in there as well. He's the one to fish it free. But then pilfed of the puck by Casero. Another board battle develops. Carew trying to drill it out. Ewan's in there, his stick. Able to spoke it down to Carew, sharp angle try, misses the net, and goes away to the far boards. Crawford pinches, dropped it up the wall, wanted Sullivan, but he couldn't quite get there for that puck. Florida gets another clear. Carew trying to bring it back in, reaching out for the puck, couldn't quite get there. Now Betts with a burst of speed, he gets by Ewens in, shot just over the crossbar. Great job by Ewens, or by Betts, pardon me, to get by Ewens for a quality opportunity, but Florida's lead remains at two. Doherty to Cooper. Crowd starting a chant. We want the cup. They can't win it tonight, but they can get close tonight. A save by LaFontaine off of Cooper. And Cooper draws some attention as he tried a little extra poke towards LaFontaine to try and jar that puck free. Didn't work out. 11:26 now left to go in this third period. 4-2 still for Florida. Shots 25-21 for the Everblades so far throughout this game. So faceoff coming inside of Kansas City zone. And LaFontaine right now skating around a little bit. He's doing his part right now in this third period. He just needs his team to get a little bit more offense. Haven't had any great A's against Florida so far in this third period. Elenick, quick chat with Lansdell before this face-off. Elenick against Carpenter for the draw. And the faceoff won back by Florida. Stang to the line. Berzola, his shot from distance blocked away. Right turning back up for Kansas City. Lansdale fell down trying to swipe it off his stick. Right up the right boards. Janicki got a touch on that puck. Icing waved off. Berzola first to it. On the far boards. Taken back by Kansas City. A shot by Carpenter. Saved by Johnson. Janicki with it now. Justin Janicki into the left circle. His shot blocked away right over to Lansdale in the slot. And Lansdale lobs it out to the red line. Glove down by Wright. He rips it back in. Souders lost his stick in a collision with Doherty away from the play. No penalty comes on either of them as Souder lost his stick, but Doherty was slow to get up. Center circle. Fight for the puck. Stang had it. Knocked off his stick. Novak brings it into Florida's zone. Right side boards. Yakov Novak trying to sneak it down the wall. Didn't work out. Chow drags it through him and skates ahead on his own right now. Chow shot from the outside. Deflected up and out of play. On his own, nothing to do but try for the shot. He's already got one tonight on the power play. Chow scoring back in the late stages of the first period. And that goal for Oliver Chow, getting him just a little bit closer to his old teammate John McCarr. And Chow, with that goal, moves into a tie with Blake Winicky for second all-time in franchise goals in the playoffs. That's Chow's 24th playoff goal in an Everblades uniform. The 2024 Kelly Cup playoff MVP, now just three back of McCarron for the all-time franchise lead. Face-off blocker side on LaFontaine. Needham on his strong side for the draw. Not able to win it back. Ryan Jones for the Mavericks. Pressured by Romano. Able to push it up the far boards. Low height. Bounces over to Cotton. His shot towards the net. Blocked right back to him. Rims it in behind the net for Novak. Novak backhander for Cotton against the far boards. At the goal line. Trying to turn away from Moberg. Can't. Puck up to the point. Held on side. Long distance shot. Saved by Johnson. Rebound of the side. Cleared away and out through the air off the stick of Moberg. Kansas City getting a good look but not able to bring it back to a one-goal game. Now just over halfway through this third period, still 4-2 Florida. Wilson taking it up the gut. Dodges by Gusevich. Gains the red line, rips it around the boards. Puck goes in. Wrapped over to the far sort boards by Sandbrook. Ewens pushed it down the wall. Fight for it just above the half boards. Won by Kansas City. Randall, sharp angle try. And Johnson seals up the post. Holds on to that one. So the Mavericks now starting to get a couple of chances. But Florida still holding them at bay. And the crowd's energy still high right now. Helping the home side. Going to be a very quick turnaround for both of these teams to get back home for Kansas City and go on the road for Florida for the game Monday. Obviously tomorrow for both teams going to be a travel day. And then both teams got to quickly adjust to the time zone change. And we get some of the ice crew coming out now for a quick little repair down in Florida's zone for a small divot on the ice. But for both of these teams, the amount of hockey they played this year's postseason run for both these teams, game six, will be game number 20 for them in this year's playoff run. Both entered with identical records of 12-2 in the playoffs into this series. And then Kansas City won the first two on the road. Florida coming back home has won two in position to win a third, but will have to find that fourth win to win the series at Cable Dahmer Arena, either next Monday or next Wednesday. As the repairs continue in front of the close side half wall right along the Dasher boards, they continue to get everything all patched away on the ice so we can continue the action. 9:25 left to go in the third period of this game. And now they bring out a shovel and a little bit more snow to try and pat it down. The officials, the referees in there as well to try and help get things cleared up so we can keep going. After today's game, regardless of results, we know we're not coming back here, so they're going to tear all this ice up, take it out for the summer. Of course, we've got a number of shows throughout the summer here at Hertz Arena that you want to be part of. Next concert at Hertz Arena is June 19th, so you'll want to be sure to check in and get your tickets for that. You can check in at Hertz Arena's website for the schedule of the upcoming shows throughout the summer. But after this one tonight, the changeover crew will take this ice out during the season for concerts. We just cover it up. But with the season coming to a close for Hertz Arena hockey tonight, the ice will go out, the boards will go, and they won't be back until October. Ice all fixed up. We're good to continue the action now. Face-off down to our broadcast right in Florida's zone. Jones and Carpenter, both centermen, will be on their weak side for this draw. In the far circle of Florida's end. Carpenter ready for the face-off against Jones. Janicki set up behind Carpenter for potential quick shot off the draw. Ewens, the defenseman, also in at the top of the circle right now. So two guys for Kansas City in tight around the outside of the circle. Face off one by Jones, so they don't get the chance. Up the far boards, Kansas City holds onside. Looped around to the near side. Corner boards picked up by Doherty, and he clears it out down the ice, and that puck goes far enough for an icing call against Florida. The recreational rinks inside Hertz Arena have a lot of cool options. The year-round rec rinks are open daily and offer public and family skates, birthday party skating packages, youth and adult hockey leagues, a junior AAA travel hockey program, figure skating, plus private ice rentals available for groups. You can check out the latest schedule online at skateeverblades.com. Carpenter and Jones go up against each other. This time they're both on their strong side for this face-off, though. And once again, the result is the same. Jones winning it back for Florida. Berzola, far boards, up the wall, out it goes beyond the red line. Ewens takes it back at his own blue line for Kansas City. Crawford's feed, deflecting off of a teammate, goes back into Florida's territory, so icing waved off. Smolik entangled by Janicki, up the far boards to the line. Ewens clears it down the wall, back in deep to Florida's end behind the net. Near side boards, Crawford on a pinch, holding Nurse against the half wall. Puck underneath the two of them. Carpenter got it, tried to shoot from the boards, got blocked away. Janicki below the goal line, trying to find some room, takes it up near the blue line, fakes a drop, turns, sets up for a shot, and that one handled, blockered aside by Johnson. Carpenter cycles the puck for Berezowski. Kansas City changing on the fly. Ewens left circle, his shot blocked away, just a little bit wide. Zach Ewens has been active offensively in this series, and another icing call against Florida, so they can't make any changes. They did get one guy off to be replaced by Reed Duke, so at least one fresh skater did get out there for Florida, but the other guys stuck in their zone right now, and they have been hemmed in a couple of times in this game. We've already been burned once on it back in the second period, so Florida's got to find a way to clear this puck out and make sure Kansas City can't tire them out. Kansas City has Sullivan, their best face-off guy, out for this draw against Jones. Blocker side on Johnson. Sullivan's on his strong side. Jones is on his weak side in this face-off between left-shot centers. Squared up for it. Both centers dig for it off the draw, and Kansas City comes away with it. Far boards. Carew swings it around the wall. Makes its way to the near side. Sullivan stabs it for Berezowski. He shoved off it, but it went right to Sullivan, so Kansas City maintains control. Carew, tough angle try. Stop. Rebound out front, and Johnson able to cover it up. Berezowski kept away from it nicely by Smolik, and Johnson able to freeze it just before Sullivan could dive in for a chance. So now with exactly 8 minutes to go in the third period, Florida still leading 4-2, and now with that whistle, they can make some changes, wait for Kansas City to do so first, and then Florida with last change, they bring on Moberg and Cassero to replace Smolik and Doherty, and then onto the ice, Cooper and Betts go to join Reed Duke, who will stay out there. Novak and Betts against each other. Love side on Johnson. Faceoff controlled by Kansas City, but a pass to right goes away from him and out to neutral ice. Cooper pressuring McLaughlin, forces him back into his own zone. Right up the far boards, slipped ahead for Novak. He smacks it back into Florida's territory. Lohite first to the puck. Betts wraps him up along the near boards. Caught and shoved, couldn't come up with the puck. Lohite turnaround shot, misses the net. Over to the far boards. Duke trying to clear out, can't. Against the far wall, Lohite down the boards. Whacked away from him by Duke. Into the slot, bounces away off the skate of Moberg. And Cooper skates up towards the red line, clears it down the wall, but not far enough for an icing call. So Cooper goes in on the forecheck of pressure while the other guys go off for a change. Elenick steals away from Lohite, rims it in deep. LaFontaine trying to slow it down on its way towards the far boards. Sambrook wraps it back around to Elenick on the near side. He rings it back over to the far side, cut off this time by McLaughlin. Jake McLaughlin taken out by Stang. Elenick near corner boards gets stapled to the wall. Battle ensues. To a side, trying to dig this puck free. And it's one away by Kansas City. McLaughlin looking, waiting. Forwards going off to change for Kansas City. Blades respond in kind. With the fresh three on for Kansas City, their top line on the ice. McLaughlin skating up over the red line. Shovels a backhander in deep. Johnson out to stop it behind. Leaves it on a platter for Berzola. And he's able to wrap it out all the way out down the ice. Not quite far enough for icing. Mavericks go back to it. Crawford ahead for Randall. Whacked off his stick by Romano. Kansas City takes it right back. Crawford surveys up the ice. Makes his way by Romano. Pass off the stick of Carpenter. In it goes to Florida's zone once again. Moberg wrapping it up the far side. Held on the wall by Ewens. Popped off the boards into the circle. Zach Ewens forced away from it below the goal line. Fight for it in the far corner. Jones won it away from McCallum. And Romano takes a check trying to clear it out. He hit off a player on his own bench. And a faceoff comes back in Florida's zone. 5:55 to go in the third period. 4-2 Florida leading game 5 of the Kelly Cup Finals. Trying to finish it off when we come back on the Fifth Third Bank, Florida Everblades Broadcast Network.
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0: 5:55 left to go in the third period. Florida leading it 4-2 against Kansas City with the home stretch for game 5 up right now. Blades hold on. They win the game. They're up 3-2 in the series going back to Kansas City for Monday's game 6. Face-off blocker side on Johnson, down to our broadcast right. Still too early for LaFontaine to go over to the crease, or pardon me, to the bench right now. He's still in his crease, but we'll keep an eye on him the rest of the way. Moberg wraps it up and out off the face-off. Carpenter, the center stick, broke off the draw. He gets a fresh one, gets the puck, and passes back ahead, and the Mavericks move back in on the attack. Moberg with it, wraps over to the far boards once again. This time tipped further down the ice by Gusevich. Icing waved off. Down to our broadcast left. Carpenter takes it up the boards, his pass a little bit off target. Allows Jones to throw it back down low. Gusevich against the backboards is wasting time. Time very much on Florida's side right now. Puck trickles away to the far corner. Betts cycles it in behind the net. Ewens grabs it away. LaFontaine fell down in the crease. Florida not able to get the puck though to try and take advantage. Puck arcs up and into Kansas City's bench on a clearing attempt. 5:09 now left to go in the third period. 4-2 Florida leads. Have to imagine around the 4-minute mark with Kansas City trailing by 3 minutes left. And that's when LaFontaine will have to seriously look over to go to the bench for the extra attacker for Kansas City. They need two goals to try and tie this game up.

side for Cooper, but his stick poke checked. He couldn't get it out. Cooper ties up his man, and the puck pushed ahead to Duke. He skates up to the red line, dumps it down, and goes off for a change. Ryan Jones now in behind his own net. 4:21 left to go in this third period. LaFontaine still in the crease right now. Puck stretched ahead, backhanded in to Florida's territory. Moberg gets away from him, but Smolik onto the puck. He wraps it up to the point, and Lansdell waiting for it, got to it before Crawford, so the puck makes its way out to neutral ice. McCallum pass a little bit away from Randall. He couldn't get it. Elenik has it now for the Blades. LaFontaine still in his net with 4 minutes left to go in this third period. Knocked off the stick of Ewens, but Crawford grabs it at the red line. Hinges it back to Ewens. Mavericks making some changes with the forwards. Crawford inside his own zone. Blades top line coming out onto the ice, and the puck goes in front of Kansas City's bench. Janicki keeps it away. Crawford now up over the red line, lobs it towards the net, bounces a little bit wide. Doherty slams it around the boards, and that puck goes all the way out down the ice for an icing call against Florida. 3:26 to go in the third, and now interesting, LaFontaine, he skates into the circle. So it looks like Kansas City is going to try to win the faceoff before fully committing to getting LaFontaine to the bench, but he is ready to go if his team can take control of this one. So a massive faceoff for Novak. Novak, Cotton, and Lohite on the ice right now, and nope, they're just going to fully commit to it. LaFontaine goes off to the bench, and Kansas City, well, they got five guys out there right now, but they need one more. And out comes Randall. So Kansas City has Novak, Lohite, Cotton, Carpenter, Randall, and Crawford on the ice with the net empty. Needham, Chow, Romano, Doherty, and Smolik on the ice for Florida. 3 minutes, 26 seconds left to go. Kansas City needs two goals to try and tie this game. An empty netter from Florida could basically win it for them. Draw into the middle. Romano has it on his backhand. No chance to really go for the empty net, so just backhands it out down the ice and doesn't quite go far enough for an icing call. That's big for Florida. Keeps the clock running. Kansas City has to drive back up. Turned over near the red line. Chow backhands back down the ice. Crawford to it. Pass ahead. Novak gets it right side. In the air, in front of Florida's bench. Nurse fanned an attempt to the empty net. Try by Berzola is blocked away. Kansas City, though, having trouble moving up the ice back towards Florida's zone. Cotton stripped to the puck at center by Betts. Betts trying to turn up. He gains the red line and backhands down the ice. Florida, great job right now, wasting time away from the Mavericks. Elenik trying to steal for the empty net. A chance, and it just goes wide from Gusevich. Wobbly puck, he took the shot he could, and it just hopped a little bit off course. Stretch pass for Sauter, he gets it at the red line. Just inside Florida's blue line, Judding not able to take it back for Kansas City, shoveled out to the red line by Chow. Ewens over for McCallum, right side, dumps it into the opposite side corner in Florida's zone. Sandbrook first to it, hard up the boards, makes its way out, and Chow, he's got a clean break for the empty net. Chow easily puts it home.

fifth of the playoffs for Oliver Chow, the empty netter, and that should just about do it. 5-2 Florida with 2:10 to go in the third. The Everblades need one more win for the Kelly Cup. They'll have to get it on the road, but the Blades are just one away from another championship. Strong defensive work. Kansas City couldn't even get into the attacking zone at 6-on-5. Never mind, set up for a chance to get back into the game. LaFontaine, he comes back into the crease for Kansas City. Mavericks backhanded in deep to Florida's zone. Moberg over, hard wrap up the boards. Shots now 27-26 for Kansas City. And Chow with his second goal of the game. The empty netter should be enough for Florida in this one, and it doesn't seem that Kansas City is going to pull LaFontaine again. So Florida came home down 2-0 in this series, and it was not looking good for Florida, losing by a combined score of 11-2 in games 1 and 2. In game 3, they had to come from behind, scoring a

0: shorthanded goal to tie things up and then winning in overtime. Game four, they needed another OT win, but this one tonight, their best of the finals so far. A great night for the power play. Florida up 5-3, and the crowd making sure the guys in green know exactly what they want for when the Blades go on the road. Florida coming up for another chance. Duke right side, in settles the puck, takes the shot, and he fanned on it. Puck never really settled for him. Needham fanned a pass. So Florida going to on the road. They'll just need to get one win to take the Kelly Cup back with them to Southwest Florida. Penalty upcoming against Kansas City late. Basically, really just to pad the stats, and the puck touched by Jones. 47.4 seconds now left to go in this third period. And it's McCallum who's coming over to the box. So for Kansas City side, they had a great chance this week to just finish the season with a championship here on the road. And not even able to get a single win. Kansas City losing three road games in a row. But they know just, they're going to be thinking just like Florida was after last Saturday. They're going to be thinking, okay, we're going back to home ice. We've handled business there all series. We were great against Florida for two games earlier in this series on our home ice. We'll have our crowd, and they'll be ready. Yes, Florida is going to be taking the series lead with them on the road, but that last win is going to be the most difficult win for Florida to get all season. The power play from State Insurance USA is the sixth of the game for Florida. And this one, because it's late and it doesn't matter for the result, Blades get out a couple of different guys than usual. Jet Jones with Cooper, Stang, Mulbert, and Sandbrook for this power play. So Cooper and Jones getting a little power play time late. Blast by Sandbrook, blocked Stang over to the back door and swept wide by Jones. He had the whole net open and he just couldn't bury a late one to put an exclamation point on this win. Moberg left wall, wraps it in down low. Cooper plays it away. It goes to the far boards. Low height takes it, and the puck goes out beyond the blue line. Blades have to tag out. Crowd chanting. They know their team just needs one more win. They'll have to get it on the road, but Florida's only one away. Blades content to just waste away the rest of the time inside their own zone. Thrown away by Moberg, out down the ice. 5-2 the final. Florida wins game five, and they have a 3-2 series lead in the Kelly Cup Finals. Florida finishes up the season with a perfect 9-0 record on home ice at Hertz Arena in this year's playoff run. What a lot of fun we've had here at Hertz Arena in this postseason run. One last time, the crowd able to cheer for a Blades win, and they just need one more for the Kelly Cup. Cam Johnson finishing the game, 25 saves on 27 shots against. The Blades one last time this season salute their crowd, but there's still one more win to go. Post-game show coming up next. We'll break it down after this. The Florida Everblades have a 3-2 series lead with a 5-2 win in game five tonight. And the Blades just need one more to win the Kelly Cup. Back on the Fifth Third Bank Florida Everblades Broadcast Network after this.
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0: 5-2 is the final, and the Florida Everblades are one win away from the Kelly Cup. They take it in Game 5 and have a 3-2 series lead on the Kansas City Mavericks ahead of Monday's Game 6 out in Missouri. Go scoring summary, it started early. Isaac Nurse's second goal of this playoff season from Jones at minute 15 seconds into the game tonight. Started it off. Florida scoring in the last minute of the first period on the power play to extend their lead. Oliver Chow burying that one, his fourth of the playoffs, from Elenick and Casero at 19:11 of the first. Made it 2-0. The two teams traded goals in the second period. Lucas Sauter on the power play made it 2-1. Kansas City's first goal of the game. It's Sauter's fifth from Janicki and Carpenter at 4:57 that made it 2-1. Florida got back up by two thanks to a power play goal of their own. Carson Gusevich's 10th of the playoffs from Moberg and Lansdell at the 10:30 mark, making it 3-1. Goal disallowed from Jackson Judding, pardon me. And then Florida able to capitalize on a later power play in the period to stretch their lead up to 3. That goal coming from Reed Duke, a tip of his own net front. Duke's third of the playoffs for Moberg and Elenick at 16:11 of the second period. Made it 4-1 Florida. Kansas City got back within two late in the frame. Blades stuck in their own end, got tired out, and Kansas City made them pay as Yakov Novak scored his seventh of the playoffs from Cotton and Wilson at 18:24 to make it 4-2 after two, and Florida held the line, able to keep Kansas City from scoring. Mavericks outshot Florida 8-4 in the third, but not able to get any closer. And Oliver Chow scoring an unassisted empty netter, his fifth of the playoffs at 17:50, made it 5-2 for Florida, and they win the game and are up in the series 3-2. Shots on goal finished up 27-26 in favor of Kansas City. Mavericks went 1-for-5 on the power play. Blades 3-for-6, and that's where we start. The power play, which is in the playoffs been a sore spot more often than not for Florida. Went scoreless against Wheeling, was in tough at the start of this series. Well, it has come alive at the best time of the year. Second to 3-goal performance of this year's playoff run for Florida. And the Blades, they needed their power play to pay big dividends for them at some point in the final, and it certainly did tonight. And with that, the Florida Everblades now up in this series 3-2. The home crowd so great for us tonight, have been all throughout the playoffs. A big reason Florida went 9-0 in the postseason this year at Hertz Arena was the support we got from all of you guys here. So can't thank you enough for everything you've done for us here at home. And Florida, once again, showing that they get up by multiple goals, they win the game. So you certainly know what one of the big keys is going to be for turning up to Kansas City for Game 6 a couple of nights away. Three stars of the game are presented by Huey Magoo's, the filet mignon of chicken located at the intersection of Del Prado and Pine Island up in Cape Coral. Carson Gusevich with a goal is the third star of the game. Cole Moberg, a pair of assists tonight, is the second star. And Isaac Nurse, that quick goal at the start, got things started for Florida. He's the first star of the game tonight. And that goal is also our goal of the game presented by Naples Daily News. I mean, we knew coming into this game, right? Even though Florida was obviously coming off the two overtime wins, it was tied series, very much anyone's, and that first goal was going to be so important. And Florida gets it early, crowds rocking right away. Great start for Florida with that one. And not saying that it was needed for the win, but it certainly really helped that Florida got up 1-0 right off the hop in this game tonight. So a big goal by a guy in Isaac Nurse, who, if you remember, he didn't play in the first 8 games of the playoffs this year for Florida, but ever since getting into the lineup, he has just made sure he has stayed in the lineup for Florida, and has found a way to come through clutch a number of times in this playoff run for the Blades. Diamond in the Rough is presented by the Duncan's Diamonds Fabulous Jewelry. Tonight, Hudson Elnick with a pair of assists. And Oliver Chow, pair of goals, scoring the power play goal and then the empty netter to finish things off. Both those guys have been strong contributors for Florida in the playoffs. And Chow moving past his old teammate Blake Winicky into second all-time in Everblades playoff goals. He is now two behind John McCarron for the most all-time in Everblades postseason history. And hey, if Chow could find those two to finish off the Mavericks on the road, well, that would certainly be quite a little exclamation point to end off the season on a very high note for Florida. But of course, the work's not done. Still one more win left to go. And to get it, Florida's going to have to get it in a hostile environment. We'll talk about that as we wrap up the postgame show after this on the Fifth Third Bank Florida Everblades Broadcast Network. Florida winning Game 5 of the Kelly Cup Finals 5-2 tonight. And the Blades have a 3-2 series lead.
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0: The Florida Everblades win 5-2 in Game 5 of the Kelly Cup Finals and just need one more win to take the Kelly Cup back to Southwest Florida. But in order to do that, they've got to get it at Cable Dahmer Arena, place where Florida did not have a good time last week, but they're having a good time right now, and they just need to get one. Kansas City needs two. Pivotal Game 6 coming up on Monday night. 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So Game 6 is Monday, June 15th, 8:05 local time, 7:05 puck drop out in Kansas City at Cable Dahmer Arena. Florida going for the win for the championship that night. But if Kansas City is able to rally and find a way to win that game on home ice, then Florida's got another chance. That's Game 7, Wednesday night, June 17th, 8:05 puck drop, 7:05 local time in Kansas City for that one. And of course, remember, you can come to our watch parties at Breakaway Sports Pub inside Hertz Arena. Doors open 30 minutes prior to puck drop at 7:35 Eastern Time. Come join the Blades fans. We know this place is going to be packed at the Breakaway Sports Pub in the Hertz number one club. You'll want to be here to be a part of it, particularly if we win, because then that party is going to go all night long. So even if we don't hoist the cup physically here, there's going to be a party at Hertz Arena if we can win the Kelly Cup on the road in Kansas City. It won't be easy, but this Blades team, They know how to handle the adversity. They came in with a lot of adversity this week, and they fought through it and now have a chance to get a championship with just one more win. Well, on behalf of the Florida Everblades, thank you for tuning in to our game broadcast tonight. And also a big thank you for being with us here at Hertz Arena all throughout this season. It's been a real pleasure to be here in this building and see the raucous crowds we've had, which have been a big part of why we've made it so far. So thank you again for all of you who've made it out here, whether it was once or for every single game. We appreciate you coming along with us here in person for the ride. But thank you again to our corporate partners and group leaders. And thank you most of all to our Blades 365 members and our fans listening in on Mixler and on The Fan, Southwest Florida Sports Authority across 94.1 FM, 103.3 FM, and 105.9 FM. And you can listen live right there, The Fan and on Mixler, for Game 6 and, if, well, hopefully not necessary, 7 next week on the road. Well, on behalf of our producer, Rick Church, I'm Jake Marie signing off, and we'll be back for one more win. That's all we need for the Kelly Cup after a 5-2 win in Game 5 tonight.
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10: Scorers: Victor Wembanyama, 9 points, 9 rebounds, 5 blocks. 42-37 is the Spurs leading the Knicks in Game 5, trying to force a Game 6 in New York on Tuesday night. Now to baseball. It was a good news and bad news day for the Cleveland Guardians. First, the good news.
11: The pitch.
12: Swung and hammered. High. Deep to right center. Away. Back and gone. Daniel Sneeman with a majestic blast to right center.
10: That call from WGAM 1100. The good news for the Guardians, they win a 3-1 over the Tigers. Now the bad news, they lose third baseman Jose Ramirez to a broken bone in his left hand. Game's going on right now. It is the Brewers trailing the Phillies 9-5 as they play in the bottom of the eighth. Astros and Royals are tied at 7. College Baseball World Series on ESPN. Georgia leading Texas 4-0 in the fifth. Earlier, Oklahoma beat Alabama 9-0. FIFA World Cup at the half in Foxborough. Scotland leads Haiti 1-0. Earlier, Qatar, Switzerland, Brazil, Morocco, each playing to a 1-1 draw. WNBA battle atop the league. 43 seconds left. The Lynx lead the Aces 94-93. Earlier, the Fever beat the Sun 85-75 behind Caitlin Clark's 25 points.
13: Hey, it's Michelle Smallman, and coming up Monday, I'll tell you which NFL team that made the playoffs last season that I'm most concerned about heading into this season. It's Unsportsmanlike, 6 a.m. Eastern, right here on ESPN Radio, ESPN2, and ESPNU.

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0: Here's Eldred speaking with reporters after that incredible moment.
1: It was amazing. I just want to give all glory to God because the other night I was very frustrated. I got a similar at bat in the first game of the series, big time, and I didn't come through. And I've been sleeping on it, and it's just funny how that works. I get another opportunity, and I pull through. Sorry, I'm out of breath still.
0: So what's interesting, Jorge, is that when he got called up to the big leagues, there was a lot of talk in San Francisco because he didn't play every day, which I think surprised everybody. Typically, when you see these top prospects get called up to the big leagues, the teams do it with a plan where they put the guy in the lineup every day, figuring that, look, at the very least, we wanted to play. They didn't do that with Eldridge, which I think confused people. And only, you know, the fact that he had this big moment, I think will underscore that. People wondering, you know, why didn't the Giants just play him right away?
2: Yeah, and this is a guy, the Giants over the years haven't had like huge power now guys, you know, since Barry Bonds, right? Like I think last year, Willie Adames was the first Giant to hit 30 home runs in a season since Bonds. And Bryce Eldridge is just a little different. 21 years old. This kid is 21. That is so young to be, especially for like a power hitter, a guy like of his stature, 6'7", like you don't usually see this combination. You see, you know, we saw Aaron Judge come up at 25 years old, 24, 25. We see the other guy, Spencer Jones, 6'7", coming in at 25. This guy's young and he has just huge power. The numbers are there as we speak right now, a 907 OPS, 159 OPS plus. And what we saw last night, I think it was the youngest player in Major League history with a walk-off grand slam. Roberto Clemente had been the previous one. Just a great moment. And this is a guy who you build around, 21 years old, huge power. And McCovey Cove has been, you know, not too many balls splashing into McCovey Cove over the last couple decades. So I think Bryce Eldridge is going to do a good job of doing that.
0: Yeah. And we talked about Cam's personality, that he's quiet, he's understated, he's self-deprecating. This is Eldridge after that grand slam. He told reporters, "I want to be the face of this franchise. I want to be in that moment. I want to be that guy." So it was pretty special. Like, and that's what I heard beforehand. Like, he's a confident player, which, you know, I love guys like Cam and I love guys like Eldridge.
2: Yeah, I saw that clip too. And what stood out, just like, you know, just him being real, just like transparent. Like, I've dreamt about this. This is so cool. Like, living in the moment and expressing himself and just being honest. And a lot of guys are like, you know, they try to do the whole, you know, it's just a game, you know, it's just, no, he was like, no, this is what I've wanted to do my entire life. In fact, this is what everyone wants to do when they're playing baseball growing up, right? Hitting a walk-off grand slam in a Major League Baseball game at home with that huge comeback. Very cool moment. And like I said, just a bright future ahead for Bryce Eldridge. And hopefully that, you know, the Giants, they can figure out how to get him in that lineup and make sure his development goes the right way, goes the right route. Because
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2: 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Gavin's now has 3 locations on San Carlos Boulevard in Fort Myers, on Nicholas Parkway in Northwest Cape Coral, and in Santini Plaza on Fort Myers Beach. Take it from me, Chris, it's gotta be Gavin's.
3: Tomorrow, some of us will wake up and it will be our last day on this earth. It will be unexpected and without warning. Each year, 250,000 people will die from medical malpractice, the third leading cause of death in America. 43,000 will die in a car or truck crash. 6,000 will die working on the job. I'm John Morgan of Morgan & Morgan, and we represent many of these families. 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

0: 3 minutes left when the Knicks finally kind of took the lead, got over the hump, or even before that, they were down by four. And, you know, we were having conversations like, I wonder what game six would look like. And I was like, there's not going to be, it doesn't look like it's going to be a game six. I feel like the Knicks have them exactly where they want them, and Brunson does as well. And that's just how it played out.
1: Dre, Norris, for a team that has to come back so much, what's the makeup of them?
2: Well, that's what you call championship pedigree. In order to be able to come back so much, you have to have what we call a closer. And Jalen Brunson is the ultimate closer in the NBA. And he's shown that year in and year out all season long that if the game is reachable and if the game is at hand, you can trust him to deliver. And when we talk about his inefficiency sometimes, that's where analytics can trick you, because sometimes you don't have to be efficient when you have so much volume. And that's what he does. Dre, you called it pressure. I call it volume. Him shooting and scoring and putting pressure on the team causes the defense to be off balance, which leads to offensive rebound, kick out threes, tip ins, and things of that nature. So you don't have to always be efficient when you're bringing that type of volume scoring and volume playmaking to the table.
1: Well, look, the Knicks on top, Jalen Brunson on top. Jalen Brunson joined Lisa Salters after the game. Take a listen.
3: There are no more games left. We can talk about it now. You're a champion. What is this moment feeling like to you?
4: Holy s***.
3: Take your time. Wait a long time for this.
4: I got no words. Everything I ever dreamed of.
3: Just, you're obviously feeling a lot of emotions. Can you tell me just what you're feeling?
4: I don't know what I'm feeling. I'm just like, I'm in awe. I don't know. Whenever someone counts us out, we find a way to come back and do something about it.
3: When the championship was on the line, you took over the game, really. Especially in the fourth quarter, 15 points in the fourth quarter. Just what were you saying to yourself about finishing this tonight?
4: My confidence comes from my work ethic. Every time I got the ball, all I can think about is all the hours in the summer. For every summer I had since I ever could remember making this a reality. So whenever I had the ball, I'm just thinking about just me alone in the gym.
3: And you got to share, you're getting to share this with your father. Just how special to you is that? We can see it.
4: That's it, then. We can see it.
3: You said you've been doubted your whole life. Too small, not this, not that. But what have you, what has this team shown about heart?
4: We're going to find a way. Whatever you put in front of us, we're going to find a way. It doesn't matter. It does not matter whatsoever. We're going to find a way every single time we step on this court. Every time.
3: Congratulations, champ.
4: Thank you.
1: Congratulations, champ. Beautiful words for Jalen Brunson here. NBA playoffs were on ESPN Radio and the ESPN app presented by Gusto. Real quick, Norris, you know, the emotions that he couldn't put into words. You know, you said they're on cloud nine, on top of the world. I mean, why is it so hard to put emotions to this moment?
2: Because rarely in life does a dream truly come true. You know, you dream about making certain things happen. But you never really have that happen to you. Like some people, you dream of getting $1 million, or you dream of making the NBA, or you dream of being a champion. But in most cases, things like that never truly happen. But you work your whole life for it to possibly happen. So when it finally does happen, there's no greater feeling. It's like a numb feeling. And all you can do is sit there in the moment and just relish in it and enjoy it and think of all the sacrifices that you've made. And clearly he's made a lot of sacrifices in order to get to this point. And that's why he's kind of speechless, because there's nothing really to say other than just think of all the things that you've done to get to that point.
1: Well, again, I never thought I'd be here. Yes, this is real life. Knicks and Knicks fans can call themselves champions in 2026. More from reaction from Game 5 in San Antonio coming up next. 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

0: Brunson leaning in, gives the Knicks the lead back on a 15-footer. 45 points for Jalen Brunson. Knicks lead by two. We go under a minute to play.
1: For the fifth straight game, the San Antonio Spurs led by 10 in the first quarter or more. And for the fourth time in five games, it did not matter. New York Knicks, NBA champions. It's game night, NBA Finals postgame show on ESPN Radio and the ESPN app. Mark Zeno, Andre Snelling's two-time NBA champ, Norris Cole with us as well. 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Guys, I mean, look, this was a series. I know all the focus is on Jalen Brunson, the MVP, and he certainly deserved it. But at some point in this series, everybody played a role for this team. Whether it was OG's tipping, Jose Alvarado had big minutes. We got good games early on from Mikal Bridges and Cat. I mean, you know, when you talk about team, Norris, they were a team in the best sense. I mean, they were absolutely carried by Brunson, but this was a team.
2: Absolutely. You don't get to this point without having a complete team. Obviously, Brunson carried the load and Cat and OG, but every role player was a star in their role at some point in this season and during the playoffs, and they've now been rewarded.
3: Yeah, and I mean, you know, OG gets his two statues. Those two moments in the last game are both going to be statues outside of Madison Square Garden one day. You know, Brunson gets his MVP, but OG gets his statues.
1: I mean, it's, listen, just pure elation for New York. There's already people on the streets. Parade set for Thursday. Expect 4 million people to be there. It's going to be an absolute show. And this, fans have waited a long time for this in New York. And, yes, Knicks fans can be entirely obnoxious, gentlemen. I will not say otherwise as one of them. But this is a moment for Thursday we need to let them have. All right, up next we're going to catch up with three-time NBA champ Danny Green. This is Game Night, NBA Finals postgame show on ESPN Radio, the ESPN app, and SiriusXM, Channel 80.
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0: Is him? No?
1: No. No.
0: Okay. This is my grandson, Iverson.
2: James, left row on the side.
3: Mike over here to the left. James Edwards, The Athletic. Another thing with Jalen, you've been around some players who have transformed franchises, and ever since he's gone to New York, it's only been an upward trajectory. What is it about those type of players that can help change a culture within an organization?
0: Well, you know, I got to give his mom credit, and I hate to say this, but I'm going to give his dad credit too. His entire family. You know, he understands what winning's about. You know, he comes and he probably takes a pay cut that I wouldn't have taken. Every time they would have thrown that number in front of me, I would have said no, and I feel like I'm a good guy. So he set the bar before he even stepped on the floor every time it came to renegotiate a deal with him. So that set the standard. Now when you take into his play into account, it's off the charts, man. I love Pat. Pat's up there. I hope Pat doesn't kill me. Pat's bigger than me. We're both old and slow, but because he's got longer reach, he might be able to get me. But Jalen Brunson is him when it comes to New York basketball.
1: Yep.
0: He is freaking him, man.
1: Yep. He is.
4: Right as the buzzer goes off, everyone's jumping around, but you look like you were just sort of wandering around, almost emotionless. I was just sort of wondering, can you walk us through what you were processing in that moment and what you were feeling?
0: I couldn't believe it. That's the first thing. It was surreal. I couldn't believe that it was happening. And I am so tired. I mean, I'm gassed. this stuff is harder than what you think. And, you know, you have to have great assistants. You have to have great players. But I was gassed. And I'll never forget, in 2003, as an assistant here, and we won the championship, I'll never forget. I was on the other bench when the buzzer went off. I was sitting in my chair. All I did was lean back in my chair. And I sat there. I felt like for 10 minutes. It was probably 30 seconds. But I just wanted to breathe. I wanted to breathe, and that's what I wanted to do today. It was surreal. I was tired, and then I wanted to find my family.
5: Again, he can call himself a champion. Mike Brown, head coach of the New York Knicks. Just some quick notes. The Spurs led by at least 12 in every single game. They had a double-digit lead in every single first quarter of this series. In all four of the games that they lost, gentlemen, they had better than an 84% chance to win the game, and as far as winning percentage odds is concerned. And they had the lead or were tied in the final 2 minutes of every game in this series and only won one of them. That ought to tell you how good the New York Knicks are. Up next, we continue to stay in the New York state of mind. This is Game Night of the NBA's final postgame show on ESPN Radio.
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8: 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Thank you from Diamonds by Diane in Cape Coral.
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0: start.
1: Team USA trying to take the next step. They have made it to the knockout stage but haven't been able to advance. ESPN's Casey Keller, did the great start change your thoughts on a potential ceiling for this group?
0: Yes. At the same time, it also sets a standard that, okay, here's the one game. Now let's see that continue. But we all know that you're not going to have one of your best matches ever over and over and over again. It doesn't quite work that way. So, yes, this was a special night, but now it's not about resting. Now it's about taking that forward and making sure that there's a continuation from that. And the other thing that I was excited about is you start the tournament and you get everybody talking about you in the right way. And now we're not talking about, oh, geez, is the U.S. going to get through the group stage? We're actually talking about, can they continue to excite us the way they did in that opening match and then get stronger? And that's what I'm excited about.
1: Flo Balogun, the star in match one, scored twice in the first half to become the second American with a multi-goal game at the FIFA World Cup. First since 1930. Former U.S. men's national team player Breck Shea on Balogun's big-time performance.
2: I mean, his performance was outstanding. The goals will grab the headlines, but it's what he did on the defensive side. He was the first line of pressure, pressuring Paraguay's center backs and goalies and making them make quick decisions and helping his team win the ball high up the field.
1: Christian Pulisic only playing in the first half after taking a kick to the calf, but did enough work in the first 45-plus. Former U.S. men's national team player Jeff Cameron on what impressed him about the Stars and Stripes top player.
3: For me, he's so explosive. He'll square up a defender and then boom, he'll slice him right down the middle. And that's what really happened in the first goal. Obviously, it was an own goal, but you need to create your own luck. And he does this time and time again. It's so impressive because the pressure's been on him. He's had a lot of critics say some negative things. And, you know, he always, always silenced the critics. So for me, it was a fantastic 45 minutes for him, obviously, with his calf tightening up.
1: 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Team USA back in action next Saturday in Seattle against Australia. Bit of a surprise finish for Brazil on Saturday, drawing Morocco 1-1. Brazil has never won the World Cup title in five previous instances when opening a tournament with a draw or loss, but it does extend its unbeaten streak in opening matches at the World Cup to 21 games, their last loss back in 1934. Coming up, volume up for Top Sound and more from Friday and Saturday on the Diamond. 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

0: We've all done it. 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

0: and making sure that there's a continuation from that. And the other thing that I was excited about is you start the tournament and you get everybody talking about you in the right way. And now we're not talking about, oh, geez, is the U.S. going to get through the group stage? We're actually talking about, can they continue to excite us the way they did in that opening match and then get stronger? And that's what I'm excited about.
1: Flo Balogun, the star in match one, scored twice in the first half to become the second American with a multi-goal game at the FIFA World Cup. First since 1930, former U.S. men's national team player Breck Shea on Balogun's big-time performance.
2: I mean, his performance was outstanding. The goals will grab the headlines, but it's what he did on the defensive side. He was the first line of pressure, pressuring Paraguay's center backs and goalies and making them make quick decisions and helping his team win the ball high up the field.
1: Christian Pulisic only playing in the first half after taking a kick to the calf, but did enough work in the first 45-plus. Former U.S. men's national team player Jeff Cameron on what impressed him about the Stars and Stripes top player.
3: For me, he's so explosive. He'll square up a defender and then boom, he'll slice them right down the middle. And that's what really happened in the first goal. Obviously, it was an own goal, but you need to create your own luck. And he does this time and time again. It's so impressive because the pressure's been on him. He's had a lot of critics say some negative things. And, you know, he always, always silenced the critics. So for me, it was a fantastic 45 minutes for him, obviously, with his calf tightening up.
1: World Cup update brought to you by Gusto. 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Team USA back in action next Saturday in Seattle against Australia. Bit of a surprise finish for Brazil on Saturday, drawing Morocco 1-1. Brazil has never won the World Cup title in five previous instances when opening a tournament with a draw or loss, but it does extend its unbeaten streak in opening matches at the World Cup to 21 games, their last loss back in 1934. Coming up, volume up for Top Sound and more from Friday and Saturday on the Diamond. 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

0: the headlines, but it's what he did on the defensive side. He was the first line of pressure, pressuring Paraguay center backs and goalies and making them make quick decisions and helping his team win the ball high up the field.
1: Christian Pulisic only playing in the first half after taking a kick to the calf, but did enough work in the first 45-plus. Former U.S. men's national team player Jeff Cameron on what impressed him about the Stars and Stripes top player.
2: For me, he's so explosive. He'll square up a defender and then boom, he'll slice him right down the middle. And that's what really happened in the first goal. Obviously, it was an own goal, but you need to create your own luck. And he does this time and time again. It's so impressive because the pressure's been on him. He's had a lot of critics say some negative things. And, you know, he always, always silenced the critics. So for me, it was a fantastic 45 minutes for him, obviously, with his calf tightening up.
1: 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Team USA back in action next Saturday in Seattle against Australia. Bit of a surprise finish for Brazil on Saturday, drawing Morocco 1-1. Brazil has never won the World Cup title in five previous instances when opening a tournament with a draw or loss, but it does extend its unbeaten streak in opening matches at the World Cup to 21 games, their last loss back in 1934. Coming up, volume up for Top Sound and more from Friday and Saturday on the Diamond. 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
1: 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We will be open from 11 o'clock till 2 o'clock today, the 13th of June. I have lost my voice from running a couple long auctions this past week, so I'm just going to be doing the opening, and then we're going to be doing a little bit of an evergreen show, but I wanted to at least touch base and say hello and thank everyone for all the support and all that good jazz, and let people know that, hey, we have silver, we have gold in stock, looking to buy, sell, or trade. I have you covered today, 11 o'clock to 2 o'clock, and as usual, 10 to 4 on the weekdays, and Sundays we are closed. It was a very, very volatile week, as they have been the last 6 months. We had silver all the way down to $60, but it really fought back, and now we're back up to 68 and some change, and gold was down to about 4,000, and now we're back up to 4,200 and some change. So a nice little uptick on that. Very, very strong showing for both silver and gold this week, with a lot of selling pressure, especially in my store. A lot of people are selling a lot of their silver and gold to purchase the SpaceX stock. And, of course, the international pressure due to the oil prices that run the world, that runs the energy costs, it's been going with the oil prices. So if oil goes down, gold goes up, and vice versa. Why does that happen? I guess we can touch on very briefly. It's because countries need cash to pay for the energy, and if the energy is going up, up, up, and away, their cash a lot of times is in the form of gold bars. So they have to sell the gold bars, which pushes massive pressure on the gold industry, and it goes down very, very simply. But nonetheless, enjoy the show. We have three other episodes we've done over the course of the years. We've been doing this for 4 years. And again, we'll be open from 11 o'clock to 2 o'clock to help you with all your needs. Thanks for listening. God bless, and talk to you next week.
2: 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We are what's known as a two-way market. 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And yeah, that's kind of what we do right there off of Mockley Road and Interstate 75, open 6 days a week, 11 to 3 on Saturday, at 10 to 5 Monday to Friday. And you can bring your stuff in, whatever it is, old jewelry, old flatware, old coins, old paper notes, even odd collectibles. There's things that, you know, people collected and they're very valuable, that maybe I don't have on the top of my head, but we are able to find a market for it and, you know, use our resources. It's amazing what we can do with a computer and just reaching out to a couple people will usually get you dialed in and at least help figure out what you have. That's, you know, my first and primary objective, really, when everyone comes in. I like them to know exactly what they have. You know, a lot of times people don't know what they have, and that's when you have problems, and you always want them to know what you have. Just be open, transparent about it. Here's what we buy it for, and here's what we sell it for, and here's the and on the margin in between, and hopefully, and for the most part, it usually works. We've been doing it 4 years now, and not too many complaints, a lot of repeat customers. And speaking of which, if you ever have questions, to email the show, it's scott@parkshorecoin.com, scott@parkshorecoin.com, and we always like to, you know, get to our listeners, because they do come in and they say, "Do you get my questions?" I email them, and I say, "Yes, we do. We get them," and they listen every weekend. They love the show, and we appreciate it. A lot of times they said they've never even known about silver and gold, and, you know, really its importance, and how not only it's important, it was the United States currency. It was what we put in for our international trade. You actually had to put that silver and gold into the currency in order to build the foundation of a strong country. And that's just how it is, and for some reason we lost our way, so we're going to have Ian ask away. First question.
0: All right, Scott, this first one is from Jill, and she's on Marco Island. And she says, "Hey, Park Shore Coin, I'm moving out of my condo, and I have 5-gallon jugs just filled with change. Is this something you would be interested in helping me out with?"
2: Yes, that's Jill. That's a great question. By the way, that's Ian. And we got to help him do this YouTube page. He's got a great YouTube page. I know you guys all know him from the Trey Radle Show and doing the Drew Steele Show, but he's got the Starship Ventures. It's a YouTube channel. You ever want to know what he does away from the studio when he's always actually here? But it's pretty cool. I've been watching it too. And it's a nice little channel. And he helped us get our Park Shore Coin YouTube up and all the websites. We always want to help, you know, get on there and watch that show too. But Jill, back to you. What you want to do is you want to, first things first is realize this is going to be not too hard of a task, to be honest. You can really simplify it, and you can also make it as difficult as possible, too, on yourself, because now there are always a 1970 random penny or 1 cent that might have an error that nobody's ever seen before, right? And it's worth just tens of thousands of dollars, like the one you saw on TV. But what we're going to talk about is just the crux and the meat and potatoes and just the real basics of what you know for sure will be worth some dough and what we'll happily have you bring in. And just to save time, because if you bring in the whole 5-gallon jug, we'll have to, you know, either sift through it there and do it, which we do. But a lot of times, once I give you these few steps, and I assume it's one of those big Coke jugs too, right? The big 5-gallon ones. And that's, you know, over the years, you've been putting all your change into it. And the first step first is to separate the ones that kind of look like silver. So those are the dimes, the quarters, and the half dollars. The 5 cents, you can make its own pile. But you'll separate the dimes, quarters, and the half dollars. And really what you're looking for is 1964 and back. Now the 1965 to 1969 half dollars are silver. So they're not worth as much, but you can absolutely take those out of the jar, and that's a great place to start. And we talk about, it's known as constitutional silver, also known as junk silver in the trading markets and in the collector market. And it's like I said, it was just coins the United States Treasury put out as their pocket change, as the circulating coins. And like I said, for every dollar you bring that in today to Park Shore Coin, you'll get $17 for it. So just 4 quarters. So that's going to be the main one. And I know a lot of times people call and they say, "Oh, I have the $1 gold, the Sacagawea." No, it's a 2001. It's a night. It's the and anything else for in these 2000s, they did not put gold in any of the currency. And one that we get in a lot about are like those Eisenhower dollars. They look like silver dollars, but they're not. The silver dollars were stopped being made in 1935. That was the peace dollar. If you have those are great. Now, do remember, those are made out of 90% silver, and they weigh about 26 grams. So they're not quite worth what 1 ounce of silver is. Like a silver eagle, we'll pay $33 walking in the door. But if you bring in a peace dollar that just looks like, you know, it's been worn out and has some age, you can buy it from Park Shore Coin for $25. Those are the higher premium ones. So for $1, you'll be getting about $22. Just take the dimes, 1964 and older, go through them. They'll be the Mercury dimes and the Roosevelt dimes, and you'll eventually get very good at just being able to eye it. You'll be able to see the distinct difference between silver, just kind of has like a more dull, precious look to it, in my opinion, and then, you know, then the other ones look. And if you're lucky enough, To have the old $2.5 Indian head gold or the $2.5 Liberty head gold, depending on how long this piggy bank goes. You didn't say your age, and Jill, we have a large variety down here, so we could really have some gold ones in there too. The U.S. Had $1 gold pieces, they had $2.5 gold pieces, they had $5 gold pieces, $10 gold pieces, and $20 gold pieces. So that's also a lot of times a pleasant surprise if you find one in there that says $20. That's well over $2,000 coin today at Park Shore Coin. Now, all the U.S. coins are made out of 90% pure silver. That was never pure, so they could make designs. There's copper and there's silver with it. So, yeah, that's a great place to start is just by going through and taking the dimes, the quarters, and the half dollars that are 1964 and older. Now, the 1 cents, they can be great, but a lot of times they don't really become too valuable unless they're the Indian head cents. A lot of times if you have some old currency too, old $10 bills, old $5 bill, the green seal notes, definitely the $1 silver certificates are always in these piggy banks. And what are also always in there are the $2 green seal notes. And those ones, my friends, have not really taken off. But there's always an exception, and that's why I love paper currency and going through it. You can get any note, doesn't matter what it is. It can be a dollar from last year's run. If you get the serial numbers all zero and then like a one, it's worth like $5,000. You know, it's not anything to sneeze at. Yeah, and Ian's going, wow, that's crazy.
3: Yeah, that's pretty cool.
2: Yep. I know a friend who just sold the 1963 common date as a green seal note, a 001, sold $7,500 on eBay. Because, and it wasn't even the star note, just the typical zeros and then the one. You can find one that goes 1-2, 1-2, 1-2, you know, it'll be worth, you know, a couple hundred, $300, no matter what. So I've gotten really in to looking at currency where I really, a lot of times these, you see these silver certificates come in and you see them sell at my auction for $1.50 a piece because they're, you know, it's not nothing too crazy for a note that's been around. They look like they could be a lot more valuable, and a lot of times they're only worth $2-3, but just the difference you can have from just a serial number, it's pretty cool, and that's what makes collecting so fun. There's almost like an excitement, almost like a lottery. You're scratching off, you're going through it, and a lot of people wouldn't even know to look for that. You know, they just that's why you bring it in, and we're happy to help you. That's what we do. We'll go through your collection. Nothing too small, nothing too big, and we'll be able to liquidate it for you for top dollar, and we'll do it in a safe, effective manner. You'll enjoy working with me. I'm the owner, so you're always going to be dealing with me. So if I ever miss something, you say, oh no, Scott, I think it's worth a little bit more. We can, you know, double check and look right there on the spot with one another. But a lot of times, like as a great example today, 10th year anniversary gold proof Eagle set came in. It's a 1995. It comes with a 1 ounce, and it's a little bit off topic from, but it is still put up by the U.S. Mint. They put out a 1 ounce, a half ounce, a 10th ounce, and a quarter ounce, and they sell them for sale for $8,000. Now we're talking 1.85 ounces. That melts out at about $4,600. But this one sells for double because it's just a little bit more rare. But they say, hey, you know, I see it for $800 on eBay. Well, do remember, that's an asking price. You always want to click on what they sold for. And that's something we always want. And I said, someone came in the store the other day. They've been on eBay for years and years. They never knew about that clicking to find the sold. They've been doing everything based on what they found. And it's free to put something on eBay and just to have something on there at any asking price.
3: Some people put stuff on there and list a crazy price,
2: yep,
3: hoping someone that just has more money than time or sense, or they're drunk.
2: Yep.
3: Goes and gives them the money they're looking for, and all sales are final, and well, there you go.
2: There you have it.
3: And yeah, I actually have a family member that likes to argue with me over that button. I will not discuss anything he sees on there unless he's hit that button first, and he gets so mad at me about that. But if you're fooling anybody, you're just fooling yourself.
2: Yeah.
3: You know, if you don't hit that button, the information is worthless. Because it's only what it's sold for that means anything.
2: That's it. And they take 15%. So here's, yes, here's what happened. So he goes, well, they're selling for $8,100. I go, I know they're $8,100. But then that's not the asking. If you did your first auction, you're going to get $7,600. This is the truth. He would have gotten, as a first-time seller, $7,600 for it. He could have taken a picture of it. And But now you're a first-time seller, so you're now kind of a pariah. If the person on the other end who buys it says, I opened it, it was a bag of peanuts, right? They are going to at least open up a case. So your funds are going to be 30, 60 days frozen. That doesn't even take into consideration if it gets lost in the mail. That's still on you, right? So you got to pay for the shipping, the insurance, which is not easy. You got to know how to ship it up and do all that. And then afterwards, I'm like, I'll literally pay you $7,000 for it. And you net more. But sometimes they don't think. They literally net more selling the Park Shore coin, even though it's $1,000 more or $400 more on eBay because they don't calculate. And then the risk factor, too. And then you're dealing with a small business. Always good to, you know, have an interpersonal relationship with a precious metals dealer because you never know in the future if you ever need anything, right? If you ever want to, you know, we deal in all types of things. So that's what we do at Park Shore Coin. And that's, you know, Jill, first things first, just take out that 1964 and older. And we'll go through there. There's really no there's no key dates in the quarters. Even the 1932S, 34S, forget about it. In a good condition, it's worth $50. It's not worth your time to go through. What you're looking for is a 1955 1 cent if you're going through the cents. That's the easiest one to identify, the 1909 SVDB. But no, the dimes, quarters, the half dollars, and the dollars, they add up nicely. Those Eisenhower dollars, don't have to bring them in. They're worth about $1.30. So that's that, and we'll be back right after this message.
0: 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That's www.parkshorecoin.com. Don't go anywhere. We'll be right back.
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1: Welcome back to the Park Shore Coins, Jewelry, and Auctions Hour. We're going to do a deep dive today into what is known as constitutional silver. Now, a lot of listeners who are listening already know plenty about this, and they come in to our store on a weekly basis, and they purchase our 90% silver that is known as constitutional silver. And this is United States coinage from 1969, really, with the Kennedy half dollars. But those are only 40% from 1965, 66, 67, 68, and 69. But primarily what we talk about are the pre-1964 half dollars, quarters, dimes, and even dollars, too, because the Morgan dollars and the Peace dollars are very popular items, and that's what a lot of customers have, and they bring them in. And the one caveat about those is not even really a caveat, but something people don't really know, is they're not 1 ounce of silver, so they'll bring in a Peace dollar or a Morgan dollar and do realize they weigh 26.7 grams and they're 90% pure silver. That being said, we pay more than the actual silver value for them, and sometimes we pay way, way, way over the silver value for them, depending on the mint mark and the condition, of course, and the year. These are the three main factors that can dictate whether or not a Morgan dollar is worth $25 when we auction it off, when we start it off at a dollar, or goes for $500, $1,000, $1,500 even, and some of the high-grade ones get into the tens of thousands of dollars for sure when they come proof-like and proofs and things of that nature. But that's not what we're talking about. Those are still 90% silver coins, don't get me wrong. But really what we're going to dive deep into are the coins, the dimes, the quarters, the half dollars, right? Because this is silver that you can get from your house that you didn't even know you had. So, well, we're trying to get people into collecting or at least knowing what they have. Because, again, it makes it a lot easier on me when you know what you have. When you come into Park Shore Coin Jeweler and Collectibles, if you have all the stuff separated, all the 1964 and older coins. Because people bring in collections, right? Huge coin collections. And they'll have cents, 1 cent coins all the way up until today. 5 cent coins all the way up until today. Sacagawea dollars from 2001, Eisenhower dollars from 1978. Again, none of these really have value. However, collectors, they held on to these Susan B. Anthony dollars. They come in all the time. Those $1 gold looking presidential coins that have the presidents on them, those aren't really worth much more than a dollar, but they sure do look gold. But people bring them in. So you're always going to want to sift through all that. Even Buffalo cents, those 5 cents. Those aren't even silver, so we're even excluding those. So you mentioned, I didn't say 1964 and older nickels, because those are not silver. Now, they were silver from 1942 to 1945, so you can always pluck those out. And they were a little bit higher purity, too, so you have about, they're worth about a dollar, 35% silver, but they're bigger, so there's a higher amount of silver in them, so they are worth a little bit. The real brass tacks of it all is there's 0.715 ounces, again, in 1 ounce, not even 1 ounce, in $1 of this coin. And that's how we trade 90% constitutional. People will come in and say, hey, how much are you charging per face dollar? We don't charge it by the ounce, like 100-ounce bars, 1-ounce bars, 5-ounce bars, or even gold. 90% is just on a whole different scale. And so what I'm going to try and do this show is explain how that scale and kind of what it breaks down to. So again, if you have 0.715 ounces of silver in $1 face value, you then have 0.0715 ounces in a dime, right? So you put 10 of those together and then you got 0.715. And again, you break that in to quarters as well, and you just divide it by 4. You do 0.715 and you divide that by 4 and you got 17.8. That's how much silver, of an ounce you have in a quarter. And then a half a dollar will be 0.656 or whatever, or 0.36, pardon me, per each one. That's how much. So constitutional is done a little bit different. We say, hey, we're charging today. So if you came into Park Shore Coin this morning, for every dollar, you would pay $23 face value. It doesn't, and then if you ever wanted to extrapolate that, how much silver that is, You would just multiply times 0.751, and that would give you how many ounces of actual silver you're getting. But constitutional silver, it's the only item that we've had since day one that's sold for under the actual spot price. It's the only, and we call that a negative premium. It's the only item, and this is talking on a wholesale level. So when big wholesalers buy it from us, and this goes all the way up to gold coins too, oftentimes at 2% over the gold price, right? They have an actual buy and sell sheet. Silver, 90% constitutional, always has a negative premium on it because nobody really collects it, even though the few that do collect it really like it because of the barter ability of it. To have an item that you can have $2 or $3 worth of silver in one little item, it really does have a great benefit, and that is the number one reason I think people do collect constitutional silver, 90% pure. It is because of the barterability, and a lot of it is because they got into collecting it when they were younger. When the United States, when Nixon took us off the gold-silver standard for the final in 1969, but really I think it got enacted in 64 is when they really started cutting back. It does. It weakens the dollar. So, again, $23 for $1 today. If you made $2 an hour in 1964, that's equivalent to making $46 an hour today because they paid you in silver quarters. They paid you in silver halves. They paid you in silver dimes where you could go and exchange those out right at the bank. So, again, that's how it does. So if you ever wanted to know, okay, well, I'm paying $23 for each dollar. How much silver is that, Scott? You would simply just take, let's say, for instance, silver is today $33 an ounce. You just multiply that out times 0.715, and you would know exactly per dollar you are paying. And that's how we would pretty much charge it. And then it's just how it is. So dimes, quarters, half dollars, and dollars from 1964 and older are the best way to start your collection for silver. It's the most inexpensive way, and it's also going to be the most convenient as far as barterability. Again, if, for instance, there are EMPs or sun flares and there's just no electronics for 1 week, 2 weeks, or even 3 days, I have a feeling all the ATMs would be out. All the banks wouldn't be able to resupply if trucks can't bring cash in, or if they just can't run the transaction because there's no Wi-Fi or power, things of that nature. Really, the only thing you're going to be left with is bartering. You're going to be able to exchange for goods. You'll be able to find meals. It'll just be different. There's plenty of farmers out there, plenty of fishermen that'll go out and catch fish, and you'll have to just exchange that for some 90%, for the most part, constitutional change. Also goldbacks too, but we won't get into those, but we do have those at Park Shore Coin. We are a coin goldback dealer. So always come in and check those out. Those are very cool, but those are actually fractional gold dollars because gold is so expensive. As we're talking about 90% constitutional change, why it's so nice, because you can get in for $5, $3. You can come into Park Shore Coin. If you make, you know, whatever you make and you have $30 budget to put away every week towards silver, because really the money does no good sitting in your checking account, especially in times like this, where even all the experts are predicting $40 silver, $45 silver, yada, yada, yada. Even at it being 33, you really can't go wrong. Just keep putting it away, and one day you see what you can do. But in gold, you're going to pay such a high premium. The lowest gold you can get is 1 gram for the most part, and 1 gram is going to be about $20 over the spot price, and spot price is about $110 right now. So it's just a different price point. You can literally come in and spend $2.30 and walk out with a silver dime. A lot of times when customers buy from us, they literally don't want the cash. So they say, hey, just pay me change and I'll give them a dime. And we pay in change that way too. A $5 bill is a quarter. Really, it's almost worth $6, almost $7 for every quarter older than 1964. So again, constitutional, it's here to stay. People love it. It does not get melted. It sells itself. But it does have the lowest premium. So that's why a lot of people like it. And another reason a lot of people like it, and this actually just kind of expounds on the barterability of it. There's not much fake of it going around. Nobody was making 1960 fake Roosevelt dimes. Nobody was making fake 1921 Mercury dimes. Now, they will make a fake 1916D Mercury dime because that one's worth about $1,500. But really, that's the only one, folks. And so you really know you have a silver dime in hand. You'll know you have a silver quarter in hand. You'll know you have a silver half dollar in hand. A lot of times with these fakes that come into our shop, and we see them occasionally, people buy them online, they're 1 ounce coins. They're not typically junk silver or constitutional silver, as we call it. They're usually 1 ounce bullion pieces. They're usually in carded things. They're usually in capsules. Again, constitutional is never in any of these things. It's always just loose. They don't really matter what type of condition they're in. They're kind of just worth the silver value. And as I mentioned, $1 face value has 7/10 of an ounce. So, you know, 0.07 of an ounce just in one dime, that'll get you a far ways. That's, you know, $2.50 just for one dime. It really is remarkable if you do think about it that something the U.S. Treasury printed in 1964 has gone up to $2.50 just for being a dime. So that's what we do. We will always buy that back from you as well. We'll pay you top dollar. We'll give you $21 times face if you brought that in today to parkshorecoin.com, you know, to get our address. But we're right there off of Mockley Road, Interstate 75, and we'll be happy to help you today. We're open till 3 o'clock in the Napoli Center. It's a two-story building right next, two doors down, actually, from the McDonald's. So we'll be happy to answer any of your questions. Now, again, some of these 90% silver coins, as they call it, constitutional, can be very, very valuable in high grade, specifically when it comes to, like, the barber halves, which were made up until 1915. These are one of my favorite coins. You cannot find, and these have the exact same silver content as all the other half dollars. You can't find one under $350, just in about uncirculated condition. So that's not even mint state. And you can't find one for less than $300. So do know, if you have the barber halves, they're going to be worth a little bit more than that. But again, they're constitutional. They're 90%. And we're kind of talking about the ones that are, you know, 1915 and after that. Those are the Walking Liberty halves, the Franklin halves, and the Kennedy halves. And again, the Washington quarters, the Standing Liberty quarters, and the Roosevelt dimes. Those are all going to be 90% silver, and they just really are really a staple to any collection. And that is what's going to be most common to all of our listeners that don't have any experience with coins. They'll at least know that the grandpa kept his 90% constitutional and pass it down to you with his Morgan dollars and Peace dollars. So we'll be right back after these messages.
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1: So we're going to talk a little bit about something the Park Shore Coin, Jewelry, and Collectibles right off of Mockley Road and 75 deals with on a regular basis, and that's kind of what we specialize in, and that's silver and gold bullion. 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Everybody gets it's a win-win for everybody. But today we're really going to dive into silver bullion, primarily 1 ounce, 10 ounce, 5 ounce bullion, things of that nature, right? There's kind of two categories when it comes to silver, I should say, for people who collect silver. There's silver, silver bullion, and then there's the 90% constitutional silver and numismatics, which are peace dollars, Morgan dollars, and all those things. So today we're going to talk more about the other $1 the United States puts out. They didn't begin putting these out, but these are the most popular by far bullion pieces that are out there today, and those are known as the American Silver Eagle. And they also command the highest premium over the spot price. Again, if you're new to this show, I guess we should say the premium is just simply the price over what's, I'm going to start calling the par price, because a few customers call it, hey, we want silver at par, and it's like the board price, right? So if you go to parkshorecoin.com, you'll see a moving ticker, and that's the silver and gold price, and it goes up and down every 5 seconds. But that's the board price, that's the par price, and then the prices that you will pay and or sell them to us when you sell them back to us is known as the premium, or as the negative premium, as I mentioned in other segments on 90% silver, how that always has a negative premium on a wholesale level, and in turn, pretty darn close, the best way you can buy silver, closest to the spot price for sure. So the step above that is known as 1 ounce silver bullion. Again, the silver eagles are by far the most popular item, but they didn't start making those until 1986. And prior to that, the Canadian maple leaf was produced. The South African cougar rand was produced. The Chinese panda was produced. So there were some other items out there, but those are all known as sovereign minted items. They're made by a government, and they always tend to command, not always tend to command, they do command the highest premium on the market. You'll always typically pay about 10% over the actual price of the metal to get the 1 ounce silver coins. Those are the maple leaves. They're known as sovereign minted silver, and they always have like a dollar denomination on them as well. The U.S. has a $1. I believe Canada says $5. It's all different from anywhere. So that's why it is, actually, we talk about it, very important where you sell your collections. And that's how we got into business here at Park Shore Coin, Interstate 75 in Immokalee, is to buy your collections for top dollar. Because if you pass these items down to people who don't know what they are, they have no sophistication in them, they'll bring them to a dealer. Maybe they'll bring them to a hotel buyer. Who knows? Maybe even a neighbor. I've been hearing horror stories from people who absolutely get lowballed, and they just think they're doing the right thing. The neighbor wanted it. It was pretty close to the price that they saw it on the computer, and I wanted to give him a little bit better deal because he's my neighbor. So, but no, it always ends really, really badly, and it sometimes can even affect a relationship. So that's why a lot of times you want to keep money out of that. But that is what's known as sovereign minted silver, and then there's a generic minted silver. These will be minted also a lot of times in the U.S., but they're private minted. It's places that also refine, and then they'll just make 1 ounce coins, 1 ounce bars. A lot of times the Buffalo 1 ounce round, you'll see those are probably the most common for sure, are the Buffalo 1 ounce round. They have the Chief Indian, just like a Buffalo nickel. It's the same design, except they have a 1 ounce coin. Now, those will always be like at the spot price plus a dollar. You can always get those for about a spot price plus a dollar at Park Shore Coin, parkshorecoin.com. And those are going to be the lowest premium 1 ounce coins you can get. So you always have to, you know, when you sell those back as well, you're never going to get the full spot price, right? You're usually maybe about a dollar back, $2 back, depending on how volatile metals get, something right around there. And again, a dollar back is only about 3% where we stand with current silver prices. But, you know, just always expect anywhere from 3 to 5% back of the actual silver price. And that even kind of pertains to when you're selling gold is too. A lot of times people are very surprised of how little the margin is and how much equity they actually realize when they sell the coins. And they just know there's a lot of dealers out there throughout the country that will pay you very fairly. And then there's a lot of people out there that won't. But we do hope here, at least at Park Shore Coin, right here in North Naples, we will get your business and we will treat you the right way. And again, I'm Scott, the owner. So you'll always deal with me and I'll always have the last say. So we'll go the extra length to make sure you're happy, to feel like at least you're getting paid out fairly. And sometimes I even understand, like, you got to bring your stuff to other places and get other bids and do what you got to do. I mean, there's nothing against that. Just go and do business with who you feel comfortable with and who you think is paying you fairly. And that's that. When you find that person, just kind of stick to it, you know. It's very, very rare to find a coin and jewelry dealer and a bullion dealer to begin with. So to find one you can build a relationship with, it's all that much better. But nonetheless, getting off topic, 1 ounce silver rounds. Again, the best way when it comes to generic are going to be the Buffaloes, and that is going to be about a dollar over the spot price. And then you'll also find like novelty items where they have cool designs, things of that nature. Those will also be generics, and those will usually be about $1 to $2 over the spot price. And again, you'll never get paid out full spot price. At least, you know, I guess you can never say never, because there's a time when we were paying 40% over the spot price for Silver Eagles, you know, in 2023 or 2024. So it's not like things can't happen. But for the most part, Silver Eagles, Canadian Maple Leafs, South African Cougarans, Britannias, and Australian. Oh, and by the way, I forgot my favorite one, the Libertads. These are the ones that are made in Mexico. They're 1 ounce. They don't put many out every year. Those by far have the highest premium. Those sell at our auction for $45 to $55 for each 1 ounce. So that's like $15, $10 to $15 really over the spot price a lot of times. And again, we're talking with silver where it is today at $33 an ounce. But those ones are actually the highest premium for sure. And those are the ones we actually pay the most for too. So if you ever want to bring into Park Shore Coin, you have Libertads. We always have the highest bid sheet on those nationwide. There's nobody that will pay you more for Libertads anywhere. It just won't find it. There's no place that will pay you 15, 20% over the spot price for really a whole lot of 1 ounce. That's just the reality of it, because we got really good buyers for that stuff. But that is very high premium stuff when it comes to 1 ounce. And then your other option when it comes to 1 ounce are 1 ounce bars. Now, some of them are very, very expensive when it comes to a premium. There's Engelhard bars that get very, very expensive. But then Park Shore Coin, we carry a bunch that are just generic. You know, there'll be five or six different logos that, you know, pertain to sometimes from the Chinese calendar to old designs of U.S. coins to a whole bunch of random things. But they're just called generic 1 ounce bars. And you can get those from anywhere from $1 to $2 over the spot price. And again, there's always going to be about a 50 cents more for a bar than there will be a coin. It's just how it always has been. And again, when you're talking generic bars and generic 1 ounce coins, there's no dollar denomination on them. So that's another reason why there's a premium on the Silver Eagles, the Cougarans, the Maple Leafs. People think that maybe one day, as we mentioned in other shows, if there's EMP attacks, solar flares, where there is just a total blackout for 2 days is all you really need for all the liquidity, all the banks and everything. If they're not able to reload because the trucks and the computers aren't moving, it's just going to be a real logistic nightmare to get consumers goods, right? You're going to be declaring emergencies, and your best bet is always going to be to have silver and gold nearby. And really not even gold. Silver is going to be what you want, because gold's so expensive. Unless you're going to be buying a restaurant, to start serving up food. You're not going to really need gold. You're going to want silver. And point being, the people think the banks, which, you know, they don't even know they wouldn't be open, but they would take the sovereign minted silver first. They think, because there's a dollar denomination on it, that that's what they would take. And it kind of does make sense. They would also take the constitutional change as well, which we've talked about in previous episodes. But that would probably be a reasonable assumption that they might not accept generic 1 ounce, but other places, they're just going to want the silver because that's what's going to be valuable. So there's two trains of thoughts from different types of people. Some people just like to have that nicely minted sovereign stuff from the government. Some people just want silver, get as much of it as you possibly can, and let's go on. So yeah, everything when it comes to the 1 ounce bullion, that's what it is. And then, of course, moving up from there, there's 10-ounce bars, 5-ounce bars, and 100-ounce bars. So really, the meat and potatoes, when it comes to bullion, we just talked about it. It's going to be 1-ounce coins, $1 coins, U.S. minted stuff, and then generic rounds. And then the higher you go up, the 100-ounce bars, it's just going to be the less premium. You're going to pay less per ounce, but not much. Really, the best way to do it, it's just going to be however your use fits your use, right? And really, if you want it for bartering or just to have silver. So again, we're Park Shore Coin right off of Mockley Road and 75. We'll always be here 6 days a week to answer your questions about bullion, buying, selling, and trading. That is what we deal in. We will be right back.
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1: All right, and we're back. 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My name is Scott, owner of Park Shore Coin. 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We're right off of Mockley Road 75. 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So you can't go wrong with that. So we will be able to help you with that. So talking about gold, there's various ways. So if you're new to collecting gold, to kind of put your money away in gold. And actually now with the advent of the gold back, that is the fractional gold notes that are put out by a private mint, of course, but they do have gold infused into them, and they do have a buyback rate, an actual exchange rate that Park Shore Coin participates in that you can pull up on. We will be able to pull it up on parkshorecoin.com, but it's always on goldback.com too. So if you do want to get more information on those, you can either come into Park Shore Coin. But that is always going to be the lowest denomination of gold that you can absolutely obtain. Florida was the first year that they had the half gold back, so that's 1/2000th of an ounce. So every $1 gold back has 1/1000th of an ounce of gold infused into it. So 1/1000th of an ounce times today's spot price, you'll figure out what the price is, right? And then the denominations go up from that. But before that, your only bet for gold was to get, sometimes they put out half gram items, but really 1 gram items, and 1 gram is now pretty darn expensive. And the premiums on those are always pretty darn high too. When we order them from the, you know, the various mints that produce those, I mean, we're talking 15% our cost over the spot price to get all that fractional stuff. And the fractional, I'm talking 1 gram, 2.5 gram, those bars, those carded bars, Volcambi, PAMP, etc. Now, the U.S. Mint, the smallest denomination they put out is a 1/10th ounce gold eagle. Now, back in the day, sure, the $1 gold piece, I think, had a little bit less gold than that. And then they had the $2.50 gold piece, the $5 gold piece, the $10 gold piece, and $20 gold piece. But for now, we're going to start off at the lowest denomination and kind of bullion specific, even though when we do talk about the gold, the $20 gold pieces are, you know, almost an ounce. They're 0.96 ounces. But anyway, 1/10th ounce gold eagle, you're going to pay, our cost is 10% over the spot price when we order those from the Treasury. So again, high premiums, but again, low denominations, you can buy 1/10th worth. It's a lot easier to buy 1/10th of an ounce of gold than it is 1 ounce of gold. And the fact of the matter is, that's why there's just a higher premium on them. They make less of them. And they're just a little bit more utility to them and a little bit more popular for sure. And then after that, you have a 1/4 ounce gold coin, the gold eagle. That's the only one really that they put out. There's no really private mints that put out gold products that are of the fractional variety. So if you're ever going to be purchasing, again, the most popular is the 1 ounce. That's what most people have. That's what most people get tubes of. That's what most people have gotten.

0: whether it's 1 ounce silver or 1 ounce gold. The 1 ounce is just always the most popular. But they do have 1/4 ounce. And again, the premium on those are fairly high as well. 5 to 7% over the gold price, as typically our cost to obtain them from the wholesale distribution network in the U.S. Treasury. So they also figure coin dealers such as ourselves at Park Shore Coin and Jewelry has to at least earn some type of profit on top of that. So you do the math, right? You're probably going to be paying 6 to 10% over the board price, and that is also known as the spot price. That's for 1/4 ounce. Now, they start to come back and creep down to normalcy. When you get to 1/2 ounce, you'll pay a lot of times 2, 3, 4%. Again, you're in the under 5% range for the first time. These are the 1/2 ounce gold eagles, and these all have, again, 1/2 ounce of actual gold in them. Do not be confused, which a lot of customers do get confused over this. They are struck on a 22-karat planchet, 91.7% pure, the 1/2 ounce gold coins are. However, they overcompensate the weight. They make it weigh more than 1/2 ounce, so you actually get 1/2 ounce pure gold. So don't get too thrown off. The only 24-karat triple nines, four nines pure gold the U.S. Treasury puts out is the gold buffalo, which we were going to get into next after we talk about, that's about it for the 1/2 ounce. Yeah, you'll get the gold maple leaf. They put out a product. The Cougar Ann's put one out. They also, so it's mostly sovereign minted mints, as we mentioned earlier on the 1/10ths. That's who puts out the fractionals. And that's who really puts out the vast majority of the gold, too. The most popular 1 ounce item is going to be the gold eagle. The 1 ounce gold eagle and the 1 ounce gold buffalo are by far the most popular gold items, but there are quite a bit of 1 ounce gold products that you can always choose from when you come into Park Shore Coin. They make 1 ounce gold bars, Switzerland made. They make Volcambi. They make the U.S. The Canadian maple leaf, pardon me. They make the Australian kangaroo. They make an Australian koala. They make a Mexico Libertad. They make a Britannia gold. They make a South African Cougar Ann gold. They make a Chinese Panda gold. Almost all the sovereign mints put out a 1 ounce gold product, and they're all very, very popular, and they all kind of have the same premium for the most part. The world ones do. 2 to 3% over the spot price. Sometimes as low as 1% will sell you over the spot price for 1 ounce gold bars. Like, for instance, this weekend, if you came in, we would just give them to you for the $20 over, but 1% over the spot price at current prices. So you really can't get it much cheaper than that. Again, the gold eagles are usually about 3, 4, 5% for the 1 ounce over the spot price. If we have a bunch in at stock, Park Shore Coin, 2% over spot price is very fair for us. How do we come up with that number? Because for us to buy them back or sell them back at a wholesale level, we could sell them at typically 2% over the spot price. No matter how high the price gets, there's always going to be big players out there who will buy them, big banks. These go to national and world banks as well for their stockpiles. And that's not necessarily the gold eagle that's going to their stockpile. Again, for years now, or for months now, they've been melting these items, which never were melted as gold has gotten so high because of the premium. But when people are buying 100-ounce, 200-ounce bars for their storage in their vaults, they're not buying gold eagles, they're not buying 1 ounce coins, and they don't want tubes of plastic in their vaults. They want big, big bars of gold. So they're melting everything. As gold's getting very expensive, the premiums, again, have really dissipated on that type of thing. And again, proof gold. It's one last item we can talk about. A lot of people have certified. People send in their gold eagles, and the more specifically, their gold eagle proofs. These are the products that are put out by the U.S. Treasury. And they come in, they come in 1 ounces primarily, but the U.S. Treasury puts out 4 coin sets where there's a 1/10, a 1/4, a 1/2, and a 1 ounce gold. That's right, 1.85 ounces in that little blue box. And they have become very expensive, but that's known as a proof coin. And at one point, those things sold for 10, 20% over the gold price. As prices of gold have gone up, those have dissipated. So as I mentioned, premiums are always changing, but as things get higher and higher, the bullion is just going to be the bullion, Numismatics will always be different, so we're not talking about that. We're just talking about gold stacking. What are your options? And then when it comes to actually American-made coins, you know, like their actual coins, dollars, the $20, the $10, the $5, the $2.50, and the $1 all contain gold. Those are all options. Again, those are very low premiums, especially when you buy a $20 gold St. Gaudens or a $20 gold Liberty. Those are the 0.96 ounce coins. You're going to basically get those at just the gold price. So whatever the spot price is at the time, you can multiply that times 0.96, you know, maybe add a percent. And of course, these can change if you have very rare mints and things of that nature. But that's a great way to get your gold at a very low denomination or a low premium. And it's also going to be very recognizable. Dealers such as Park Shore Coin, we can never get enough of those $20 gold. So some collectors will only collect that because there's a lot of nostalgia to it. So again, it's a great bullion piece. It's a great option. And it's really a great way to not really to get fractional, because the $2.50 gold pieces and the $5 gold pieces, well, mostly the $2.50 gold pieces, they really have high premiums on them over the actual gold weight. But the fives and the tens, those are kind of just going for the gold weight now. So I never would have thought in my years that I would say, wow, $10 gold Indian is just selling for pretty much the gold weight, which is 0.48 ounces. So that's where we are. And that's just kind of how it is. Now, of course, there's always exceptions to graded stuff, as we talk about. But we're not talking about that today. We're just talking about bullion, what you need to know, where the premiums lie. And really, when you bring your stuff to a dealer, when it's time to cash out, you're going to get paid out the most on the American-made stuff, the Buffalo. 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They're the most popular, and they're the easiest for us to move. 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And again, we'll always treat you fair at Park Shore Coin Jewelry and Collectibles, right off of Mockley Road and Interstate 75. 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You'll deal with me. I'm Scott. I'm the owner. So you really won't ever have any problems. And everything will be very straightforward. We keep everything, you know, if you come in to sell jewelry, we keep the scale right there on the table for you to see how much your stuff weighs and what we pay. So that is the name of the game at Park Shore Coin. And we are out of time. So enjoy your weekend. Again, thanks so much for listening and coming in and supporting the little shop that we have. And we look forward to seeing you next week. God bless.
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5: 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The Knicks celebration's going to last for quite some time. Parade plans for Thursday are being formulated right now. But right now, let's take a moment to hear from the runners-up. Here's the Spurs, Victor Wembanyama.
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5: That's San Antonio's Victor Wembanyama. 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
0: 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We are tapping into the Knicks fan base right now. 888-SAY-ESPN, 888-729-3776. We want you to document this moment for us that we're not able to be there, that we're not a part of the Knicks fan base. Stay on the line. We're going to get to you. David, I was jealous last night. Mm-hmm, and I know I keep saying it, but yeah. I lived in New York for a stretch in 2004, and I'm just imagining myself in the streets of New York. It's 2 a.m. I buy two hot dogs from the dude on the corner who's selling hot dogs at the time. Mm-hmm. I'm in the streets dancing with people I don't know. Somebody's blasting music from a car that's riding down the street. You know, just the vibe of New York City on a normal day. That's just a Tuesday in New York, by the way.
7: It's Tuesday. You're getting your street meat on a Tuesday.
0: That's just normal New York City if you are out in the streets hanging out enjoying your life. To add this layer of it, I was jealous to see New York City fans, New York Knicks fans, climbing on top of things, high-fiving everybody, hugging everyone in the streets. I wanted to be a Knicks fan last night, David, because that's how much fun it looked like they were having.
7: Look, I was amongst the people for 3 days last week.
0: So you felt it.
7: It was insanity. It was insanity. It was people could not contain themselves, right? Like to go from game three, everybody was just like, this might be a sweep. We're feeling good. This is great. It felt like a party. Things got weird early in the game, as you know. There was a lot of frustration with that. You lose. You go to game four. You say, all right, we lose game four. This is a whole different series right now. And then we already know that the Spurs have been up in these other two games. We lose game four. We're tied 2-2. This is a lot of nerves. From the moment they started that run up until when I left New York City at noon the next day, it felt like the celebration had not stopped. It felt like everybody was tired but exhilarated, and it's carried on to now to where everybody, I don't know when they're going to stop celebrating New York.
0: Well, it's one of those things when you look at it, David, like when else do you see people from all those different walks of life and backgrounds hanging out? I saw Wall Street guys in suits hanging out with dudes in Timberlands and just like all across the board, just so many different

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2: 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Mark Kestisher on ESPN Radio, Mike Breen on ABC. Alongside the coach, Tim Welsh, I'm Jonathan Zaslow. Good to have you aboard on the first morning of many Knicks fans' lives today, Tim. That Knicks fan woke up and was able to say, my team is NBA champion.
3: Well, I have to tell you, Zaz, and good day to you, my friend. You know, you're talking to a guy that woke up this morning. I felt old. I felt old because the last time this young New York Knicks fan, when I was a kid, not anymore, because too many friends in other places. But I was 12. I was my daughter's age. And I told her that this morning, and she said, Dad, really? Yes. And I just gave away my age, Zaz, but you can look it up anyway. I was around in 1973. Yeah, I was war number 10 in the playgrounds of Messina, New York. And I was a young Walt Frazier. And little did I know that it would take me all the way to this point in my life for them to do it again. But
2: a lot of drama over the years.
3: Like,
2: you must, Tim, you know, so you don't have that fandom anymore, which happens when you work in sports and you coach in sports,
3: right?
2: Like you have. And, you know, you're doing a lot of work in Boston. So I know you got, you know, friends in the Celtics organization.
3: Exactly.
2: But you must still have family and friends who still kept that fandom with the New York Knicks, who feel unbelievable now.
3: Absolutely. I mean, from my guy, from the Richie from the Bronx, Richie Pett, to Mike Parker in upstate New York, to every other fan, anyone that grew up in New York back then loved the Knicks. How couldn't you love Willis and Dave and Bill, Dollar Bill, and Phil Jackson and Earl the Pearl, Red Holtzman, Danny Whalen, the trainer, you know, the one man, no assistant coaches back then, Zaz? How about that?
2: Yeah.
3: It was Red Holtzman, and then he sat next to the trainer, Danny Whalen. Danny used to get technical fouls. I loved it. And he was dressed in all white. I mean, what was better than that? John Condon, score the goal. That was goaltending. I mean, I can still hear those voices and those memories. And obviously, you know, you still have childhood memories of what brought you through childhood and what made you smile in sports. And that made me smile as a youth. But I'll have to tell you, I've not liked the Knicks for a long time. And yes, I do some work for the Celtics and have friends in other places, and you're friends with coaches, and you want all your friends to do well. So you don't really pull for anybody. But I'll have to tell you, this team was very likable.
2: Yep.
3: This team was very likable. Starting with the coach, Mike Brown has done it all in this business, and I've heard all that, you've read it all. Can't win the big one, you'll get you right to the doorstep, but can't cross the finish line. But the Nova Knicks, man, they were brought up well. My man Jay Wright coached those guys how to win and how to be competitors and how to never back down and never quit. And those three guys really, it really developed throughout the whole team because of those three. And then OG too. I mean, Tom Crean did in the 1 year at Indiana. I mean, he really coached him. I mean, the heart and soul, this team had a lot of heart. They had, and any team that in sports, I don't care what the uniform is, what the sport, if a team has heart and togetherness and fight and no individualism, you got to love them. And this team is pretty likable.
2: Well, and to show you how overwhelmingly likable this New York Knicks team is, you got someone right across from me who has ties with the Celtics organization. You got someone in me who is a lifelong Miami Heat fan, and both of us are going to tell you that the Knicks, the New York Knicks, are a likable team. And it really starts with this guy, with Jalen Brunson, all right, who is impossible. If you're a basketball fan, impossible to watch and not like everything that he is about. And someone who has been so stoic throughout this playoff run, doesn't get too high, doesn't get too low. After every game this finals, he tells you, it doesn't matter if they were up 2-0, if they were up 3-1, it's 0-0, okay? No emotions. But finally, finally last night, you saw, or, you know, you heard, well, actually, you kind of didn't hear, because he was very overwhelmed, Jalen Brunson finally letting that emotion out. Here's Jalen Brunson with Lisa Salters, NBA on ESPN, a very emotional Jalen Brunson right after the game.
4: There are no more games left. We can talk about it now. You're a champion. What is this moment feeling like to you?
5: Holy s***.
4: Take your time. Take your time. Wait a long time for this.
5: I got no words. Everything I ever dreamed of.
4: Just, you're obviously feeling a lot of emotions. Can you tell me just what you're feeling?
5: I don't know what I'm, I don't know what I'm feeling. I'm just like, I'm in awe. I don't know. Whenever someone counts us out, we find a way to come back and do something about it.
4: When the championship was on the line, you took over the game, really. Especially in the fourth quarter, 15 points in the fourth quarter. Just what were you saying to yourself about finishing this tonight?
5: My confidence comes from my work ethic. Every time I got the ball, all I can think about is all the hours in the summer. For every summer I had since I ever could remember making this a reality. So whenever I had the ball, I'm just thinking about just me alone in the gym.
4: And you got to share, you're getting to share this with your father. Just how special to you is that? We can see it.
5: That's it, then. We can see it.
4: You said you've been doubted your whole life. Too small, not this, not that. But what have you, what has this team shown about heart?
5: We're going to find a way. Whatever you put in front of us, we're going to find a way. It doesn't matter. It does not matter whatsoever. We're going to find a way every single time we step on this court. Every time. Every time.
4: Congratulations, champ.
5: Thank you.
2: I don't know how a Knicks fan watched that last night and doesn't just start crying alongside with Jalen Brunson. Tim, that was good stuff.
3: Well, I have to tell you, Zaz, that's what sports is all about. I think it's lost, sports in general has lost some of that over the years, whether in every sport, although you watch the Stanley Cup Finals.
2: Yeah, it's still there in hockey.
3: It's still there. I think in basketball, a little bit has been lost. Too much love, too much money, and it takes away the grit, the desire, the will, the want to win. But that is not the case in this whole series. I think both teams really exemplified that. And Spurs have obviously some issues, and they weren't ready for prime time. But this team, it wasn't about contracts. It wasn't about, you know, individualism, whose team it is, all that garbage. It was about winning, and that's what makes this really fun to watch. We made it fun to watch, and we'll make it really fun for the New York fans to cherish. I mean, I lived in New York when the Yankees won during the Jeter years. We were in New York when the Rangers won for the first time. We saw the Giants win in the Super Bowl. But this has a different feeling because it's been so long. And New York's, let's face it, they've been in a big drought as far as winning. And this team is really, they've, you know, I've had to listen to, even in the Boston area, the Knicks are trash. The Knicks are trash. No, they're not. They're a really good, really great. They're a great basketball team. They really are. And that guy right there, if you don't like him, if you can find something wrong with him, I would have to find out who
2: he's
3: you
2: terrific.
3: Are. He's unbelievable. You can't be negative about him in any way. It's just, it was an incredible performance last night.
2: He is terrific. He is terrific. It really, I find it really difficult to find things about Jalen Brunson that maybe you don't like. And by the way, going into the game yesterday, I mean, I was sitting here on game day here on ESPN Radio talking about, all right, finals MVP, probably Jalen Brunson, but OG Anunoby's got a real chance. It depends on what happens in game five. And Jalen Brunson's like, yeah, I'm going to score half our points, all right? I'm going to score 45 points in game five. I'm going to carry us in the fourth quarter. I'm going to will us to this victory once again. Yeah, that's, like, I didn't see the voting. I would imagine it was unanimous for Jalen Brunson as finals MVP. ESPN Radio is presented by Progressive Insurance. 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We got a lot going on here today. There's a quadruple header of World Cup games that are just underway now with Germany and Curacao, so we'll keep you updated on all of that. You got the Stanley Cup tonight. The Stanley Cup is going to be in the building this evening as the Carolina Hurricanes can clinch their second Stanley Cup championship ever, but we're going to be mostly wall-to-wall here on the New York Knicks winning the NBA championship. Coming up next, the Spurs, they blew a double-digit lead in all five games this series. What's next in San Antonio? This is Game Day on ESPN Radio.
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6: All right, it's win or lose. Game six for the Bulls. 10 seconds. And with it, of course, the championship. Jordan, 20-footer, head of the key. Good! Chicago by one.
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0: Brunson leaning in, gives the Knicks the lead back on a 15-footer. 45 points for Jalen Brunson.
1: 2026 NBA Finals MVP is the captain, Jalen Brunson.

0: 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Go ahead, Chris.
1: Hey, I don't know where Jalen Brunson ranks. He's near the top, but I think one of the top has to be the LeBron Chris Bosh going to the Heat. You know, that was the beginning of the super teams. Yeah, they had Wade and he'd won before, but he wasn't winning anything until they brought the super teams in again or another free agent, and that just happened to be who it was.
0: Yeah, thanks, Chris. I mean, obviously, like Tim referenced there, I know it well. Being here in Miami, I was on the Miami Heat radio broadcast team during that entire run that LeBron was here. I got LeBron signing with the Heat. LeBron as a free agent signing as the second best free agent signing in the history of the NBA. Shaq signed. I got Shaq number one. Won three championships, three in a row with the Lakers when they signed Shaq as a free agent. Took a couple years, but I got Shaq number one. I got LeBron number two. And like I said to him, I have Brunson number three ahead of Durant for the reasons that you laid out there. He joined a 73-win team. I think the Warriors still would have won. Even the Warriors should have won the year that they lost, all right? We know what happened with Draymond Green getting suspended. I think they still would have won even if Durant didn't join them there. So I guess I still give Durant credit. I have him number four greatest free agent signing, but I got Durant number four. I have Brunson ahead of him, and no one, Tim, would have said. We heard Alan Hahn there say you couldn't have possibly expected this when they signed him. Who would have ever said when the Knicks signed Jalen Brunson that he's going to be maybe top three free agent signings in the history of the league? That's crazy.
2: Yeah, and I like this debate much better than who the greatest Knick is, because that's a tough one. And Alan Hahn just said it, you know, with Walt Frazier and Willis with the two titles, you know, they'll have to get there. But I tell you what, this is pretty, pretty special in New York. It's unbelievable what he just did.
0: I love how I love the story between Rick and Jalen Brunson, and from everything I understand, Rick coached him very, very hard. Like, was not easy on him, but Jalen Brunson wanted it. Like, he wanted all of it, and that's the key. All right, we'll continue with your calls, but coming up next, we'll talk to someone who was on the call last night, game day, on ESPN Radio.
3: 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I'll tell you which NFL team that made the playoffs last season that I'm most concerned about heading into this year. It's Unsportsmanlike, 6 a.m. Eastern, right here on ESPN Radio, ESPN 2, and ESPN U.
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17: I'm John Ryder. One World Cup game in progress. It's at the half in Houston. Germany leading Curacao 3-1. The drought is over for the Knicks after winning their first NBA championship since 1973. After a 94-90 victory over the Spurs in Game 5 of the Finals in San Antonio, another Knicks comeback as Jalen Brunson scores game-high 45 points, including 13 straight at one point in the fourth quarter. Brunson named Finals MVP. You already say that Brunson is the best Knick of all time. ESPN NBA reporter Tim McMahon.
18: You know, the debate about whether he's the best Knick of all time can start now. Certainly, this was the best playoff run, I think, by a Knick of all time. And by the way, all respect to OG Anunoby, but it was not a difficult decision for the MVP at the end, because this
19: Mr. Bontemps had a vote.
18: Yeah, and it was unanimous. Even Bontemps got it right.
17: Tim McMahon on the Hoop Collective podcast, and we have another potential title game tonight. It's in the NHL as Carolina looks to close out Vegas in Game 6 of the Stanley Cup Final in Las Vegas and on ABC TV and the ESPN app at 8 p.m. Eastern. To golf, final round of the Canadian Open, Jackson Suber and Jimmy Stanger tied for the lead at 14 under. Brooks Koepka withdrawing from the final round with a hand injury. In the College World Series, an elimination game between Ole Miss and Troy. First pitch coming up on ESPN TV. In the majors, the Marlins lead the Pirates 2-1 in the sixth inning. Roberto Hernandez and Joe Mack with home runs off Paul Skeens. Reds lead the Diamondbacks 1-0 in the first on J.J. Bleday's 12th home run of the season.
3: Hey, it's Michelle Smallman, and coming up Monday, I'll tell you which NFL team that made the playoffs last season that I'm most concerned about heading into this season. It's on Sportsmanlike, 6 a.m. Eastern, right here on ESPN Radio, ESPN2, and ESPNU.

0: almost guarantee he's going to learn from that. And he's going to, you've watched coaches evolve over the years. And, you know, Eric Spoelstra wasn't Eric Spoelstra when he first took over the Heat.
1: Spo will tell you he was not good in the 2011 finals. He'll tell you that.
0: You know that. You were there. Joe Mazzulla became an excellent coach by the time he won the championship. The guy we just talked to, I watched him coach at Hofstra and then his early years at Villanova. Do you think he was Jay Wright, two-time national champion, when he was 35 years old? No. No, he learned and became a great, fantastic, one of the best ever. And I think Mitch Johnson will learn from this experience. There's no doubt about that. And they have a lot of faith in him. I think he'll move forward with his ability to coach in these situations moving ahead.
1: It's true. You know, we always afford the young players, a guy like Victor Wembanyama. Oh, it's only his third year. He's going to get better. He'll be back. We never apply that same talk to young coaches. Like, it's almost as if the coach immediately needs to be great. He immediately needs to be championship ready. We never say, okay, the young coach, he's going to grow into it and get better as well. We never do that.
0: Correct. And I think, you know, we did. This is what this show's all about. We're about fairness. And being fair to Mitch Johnson, I think, is necessary on a day like today, because he didn't have his best moments in this series, but I think he will be moving forward.
1: The New York Knicks are your 2026 NBA champions. Coming up next, we'll stick with the big story, of course. 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
11: I'm Sean Ryder. World Cup group stage matches, and Germany gets their first win of the World Cup as they hammer Curacao at 7-1. The final in Houston coming up in about an hour. Japan takes on the Netherlands in Arlington, Texas. New York Knicks are NBA champions for the first time in 53 years, winning the finals in Game 5, 94-90 in San Antonio. Jalen Brunson scored a game-high 45 points. That's a Knicks finals record for points, breaking the mark of 38 by Hall of Famer Willis Reed in 1970. Brunson on winning his first NBA title.
12: We're just going to describe it, but I'll say I put a lot of time and effort into trying to be the best player I can be to try and help a team win. Just really thankful I have the organization, the coaching staff, my teammates to have my back every single day. I think that means the most to me.
11: The Knicks trail by double digits in all four of their finals wins. They have a Game 6 of the Stanley Cup Final tonight in Las Vegas, with the Golden Knights looking to force a Game 7 as they take on the Hurricanes on ABC at 8 p.m. Eastern. College Baseball World Series. Ole Miss leads Troy 4-2 in the third inning of an elimination game, and it's on ESPN TV. In Major League Baseball, the Marlins lead the Pirates 4-1 in the ninth. Paul Skeens gives up 2 runs, struck out 10 over 6 innings, but he's on the hook right now. Padres lead the Orioles 2-1 in the fifth. Nationals a 6-1 lead on the Mariners in the sixth. James Wood, a leadoff home run for Washington, is 20th of the season.
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0: time NBA champion. They've lost two finals, all right? That was in 2013 to Miami and last night in 2026 to New York. They've won five finals, but they could have won seven championships if they grabbed a rebound. In game six in 2013, they don't grab the rebound. It leads to the Ray Allen shot, and away we go. And in game four, they don't grab the rebound. It leads to Ananobi's tip-in, and who knows what would have been if San Antonio comes back home last night tied at two instead of down 3-1. Two, they could be 7-0 in the finals if they grabbed a rebound. How about that?
1: How about that? They'll be back. They're too young. They're too talented.
0: Tim, excellent job. Got a lot of soccer to watch today. We got Stanley Cup tonight. And, of course, the New York Knicks are your NBA champion. Coming up next, primetime with John Michaels and Ryan Hollins. For Tim Welsh, I'm Jonathan Zaslow. This has been Game Day on ESPN Radio.
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11: I'm John Ryder. World Cup group stage matches continuing today. Got one final, and Germany wins their opener in convincing fashion over first-timer Curacao, 7-1. Japan about to take on Netherlands in their respective openers. Tonight in Las Vegas, the Hurricanes look to hoist the Stanley Cup if they can get past the Golden Knights in Game 6 of the Stanley Cup Final. Watch the game on ABC at 8 p.m. Eastern. Vegas has gone 58-12 this season and scoring at least 3 goals as they look to stay alive. College Baseball World Series, an elimination game. Ole Miss leads Troy 6-2 in the fifth, and watch it on ESPN. The Major League Baseball and Miami gets to Pittsburgh ace Paul Skeens in the second.
12: 2-2 from Skeens. That one lifted high in the sky, out to left center field, pretty deep. Reynolds is back, onto the track, and it's gone! Statement made early! Big Burke got a heater at 96, and he punched it in the left center field seats.
11: Call on WQAM as Miami gets 2 home runs, 2 solo shots off Paul Skeens in the second. Skeens struck out 10 over 6 innings, but suffers the loss. He's 6-6. Marlins double up the Pirates 4-2. Max Meyer goes to 7-0 with a win. He allowed 1 run, struck out 9 over 6 innings. One other final, the Nationals blow out the Mariners 10-1. James Wood with the leadoff home run, his 20th of the season. In progress, Yankees and Blue Jays tied at 3 in the 7th. The Mets have a 6-1 lead on the Braves in the 7th at Queens.
13: Hey, it's Evan Cohen. Coming up Monday, we'll continue to react to the NBA Finals, the Stanley Cup, and look ahead to what should be a wild offseason in the NBA. 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
12: I'm John Ryder, and they're at the half in Arlington, Texas, of the World Cup group stage matches as they roll on today, and Japan and Netherlands are scoreless. Earlier, Germany defeated Curacao 7-1, both countries' openers. We have another potential title game tonight. It's in the NHL as Carolina looks to close out Vegas in Game 6 of the Stanley Cup Final in Las Vegas. It's on ABC-TV and the ESPN app at 8 p.m. Eastern. To the College Baseball World Series, we've got an elimination game, and they're in the seventh. And Troy now leads Ole Miss 9-6. Watching on ESPN, the Troy Trojans with a 4-1-7. the Major League scoreboard. The Giants have a 3-0 lead on the Cubs in the seventh. Logan Webb working on the shutout. You can watch the game on ABC. Rockies pounding the A's 14-6 in the fifth in Las Vegas. Hunter Goodman with two home runs. Now has 20 on the season. He's knocked in three. Final scores. Milwaukee gets to one of Philadelphia's top starters, Christopher Sanchez.
9: Sanchez 1-0. Blake hits it high and deep to left field. Backing up Sosa. Turning, watching, leaping. Goodbye! What a big swing, Blake Perkins. It's a two-out, three-run bomb to left in the fourth.
12: Call on WTMJ and the Brewers blank the Phillies 4-0 behind Kyle Harrison. Six scoreless. He's now 8-1 on the season. The White Sox down. The Dodgers 6-4. Chicago with all six in the sixth. The Royals stop a four-game slide beating the Astros 4-0.
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2: 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That's 239-427-3441. 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Game Day in Bonita, a new era in men's health. To tell them Craig sent you from the fan.
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6: I'm John Ryder. We have two final scores from the World Cup today. Openers for these countries, Netherlands and Japan, finish in a 2-2 draw, while Germany breezes past Curacao 7-1. So Curacao, the smallest nation ever to qualify for the World Cup. We have a Game 6 of the Stanley Cup Final tonight in Las Vegas. Golden Knights are going to force a Game 7, taking on the Hurricanes. It's on ABC TV at 8 p.m. Eastern. College Baseball World Series, Troy rallying for a 12-8 lead on Ole Miss in the ninth in an elimination game on ESPN TV. On the Major League scoreboard, the Rays and Angels are tied at 3 in the seventh at Anaheim. Angels going for a fifth straight win. The A's going for a fifth straight win. Doesn't look like it's going to happen. Well, they are playing in Las Vegas where the ball flies. Rockies pounding the A's 18-9. Hunter Goodwin, two home runs. His four hits was knocked in for. The Yankees getting late power in Toronto.
7: 3-2. Driven deep to right field. There it goes! See ya! A long home run for Ben Rice. And the Yankees lead 5-3. Oh, what a shot!
6: A call on the YES Network. Ben Rice, go-ahead two-run homer and a five-run New York ninth. His 19th of the season as the Yankees beat the Blue Jays 8-3. They're currently a game and a half up on Tampa Bay for first place. Mets rout the Braves 8-1. The Royals shut down the Astros 4-0. Nationals hammer the Mariners 10-1. James Wood, a leadoff home run, his 20th of the season.
8: Hey, it's your resident Super Bowl champ, Chris Kenny, coming up Monday from the finals to the Stanley Cup and, of course, mandatory minicamps. I'll react to it all in my Upon Further Review at 7 a.m. Eastern. It's Unsportsmanlike, weekday mornings at 6, right here on ESPN Radio, ESPN2, and ESPNU.